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Severe thunderstorm warnings continue across our listening area this evening. First, a severe thunderstorm warning continues until 8:30 p.m. tonight for Greenville, Transylvania, Jackson, Oconee, and Pickens counties. Both large hail and straight-line winds are possible with this storm. Hail the size of pennies and winds up to 60 miles an hour are likely as it moves southeast at around 35 miles an hour. Another severe thunderstorm warning continues until 8:45 p.m. tonight for Pickens, Oconee, Jackson, Macon, and Rabun counties. This storm has the potential for both large hail and strong straight-line winds. Penny-size hail and winds up to 60 miles an hour are likely as it moves southeast at around 30 miles an hour. For your safety, stay inside and away from windows until the storm passes. Large hail and strong winds can easily shatter glass, causing injury. If you're caught outside, take shelter in a sturdy building or a hardtop car. Take shelter now. I'm meteorologist Derek Height on B93.7.

0: Are you looking to add a new cat or dog to your family, but you're not sure where to start? 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

just recently released a new album entitled A-Pop. 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

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A severe thunderstorm warning has been issued until 9:30 p.m. tonight for Hart, Rabun, Stevens, Anderson, Oconee, Franklin, and Habersham counties. Both large hail and straight-line winds are possible with this storm. Hail the size of pennies and winds up to 60 miles an hour are likely as it moves southeast at about 35 miles an hour. Once again, a severe thunderstorm warning continues until 9:30 p.m. tonight for Hart, Rabun, Stevens, Anderson, Oconee, Franklin, and Habersham counties. Remember, this storm has the potential for penny-sized hail and wind gusts to 60 miles an hour. I'm meteorologist Derek Height on B93.7. From the News Talk 98.9 WORD Weather Center, here's a breaking weather alert on B93.7. A severe thunderstorm warning has been issued until 9:30 p.m. tonight for Hart, Rabun, Stevens, Anderson, Oconee, Franklin, and Habersham counties. Both large hail and straight-line winds are possible with this storm. Hail the size of pennies and winds up to 60 miles an hour are likely as it moves southeast at about 35 miles an hour. Once again, a severe thunderstorm warning continues until 9:30 p.m. tonight for Hart, Rabun, Stevens, Anderson, Oconee, Franklin, and Habersham counties. Remember, this storm has the potential for penny-sized hail and wind gusts to 60 miles an hour. I'm meteorologist Derek Height on B93.7.

0: From the News Talk 98.9 WORD Weather Center, here's a breaking weather alert on B93.7. A new severe thunderstorm warning has been issued for parts of Lawrence, Chester, Union, Spartanburg, Cherokee, and Greenville counties until 9:30 p.m. tonight. This line of storms will bring with it the threat for both large hail and straight-line damaging winds. Penny-sized hail and winds up to 60 miles an hour are likely as it pushes south at around 30 miles an hour. I'm meteorologist Derek Hite on B93.7.
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0: 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Here's a breaking weather alert on B93.7. Severe thunderstorm warnings continue across our listening area this evening. To start, a severe thunderstorm warning continues for portions of Hart, Rabun, Stevens, Anderson, Oconee, Franklin, and Habersham counties until 9:30 p.m. tonight. This storm has the potential for both large hail and strong straight-line winds. Penny-sized hail and winds up to 60 miles an hour are likely as it moves southeast at 35 miles an hour. Another severe thunderstorm warning continues until 9:30 p.m. tonight for Lawrence, Chester, Union, Spartanburg, Cherokee, and Greenville counties. This line of storms will bring with it the threat for both large hail and straight-line damaging winds. Penny-sized hail and winds up to 60 miles an hour are likely as it moves south at about 30 miles an hour. For your safety, stay inside and away from windows until the storm passes. Large hail and strong winds can easily shatter glass, causing injury. If you're caught outside, take shelter in a sturdy building or a hardtop car. Take shelter now. Once again, severe thunderstorm warnings continue for areas of Hart, Rabun, Stevens, Anderson, Oconee, Franklin, Habersham, Lawrence, Chester, Union, Spartanburg, Cherokee, and Greenville counties until 9:30 p.m. I'm meteorologist Derek Height on B93.7.
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Yo, I want to remind you, we're having our back-to-school block party tour stopping in Greenville August 8th. Right? That is the West Greenville Community Center. 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

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Severe thunderstorm warnings continue across our listening area tonight. First, a severe thunderstorm warning continues until 9:30 p.m. tonight for Oconee, Anderson, Rabun, Stevens, Hart, Franklin, and Habersham counties. This storm has the potential for both large hail and strong straight-line winds. Penny-sized hail and winds up to 60 miles an hour are likely as it moves southeast at around 35 miles an hour. An additional severe thunderstorm warning continues for parts of Spartanburg, Union, Chester,

0: and Lawrence counties until 9:30 p.m. tonight. This batch of storms has the potential for both large hail and strong straight-line winds. Pea-sized hail and winds up to 60 miles an hour are likely as it pushes southeast at 30 miles an hour. Again, severe thunderstorm warnings continue for sections of Oconee, Anderson, Raven, Stevens, Hart, Franklin, Haversham, Spartanburg, Union, Chester, and Lawrence counties until 9:30 p.m. I'm meteorologist Derek Height on B93.7.
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Here's a breaking weather alert on B93.7. A severe thunderstorm warning has been issued for portions of Elbert, Anderson, Oconee, Stevens, Hart, and Franklin counties until 10:15 p.m. tonight. Both large hail and straight-line winds are possible with this storm. Hail the size of pennies and winds up to 60 miles an hour are likely as it pushes southeast at about 30 miles an hour. Once again, a severe thunderstorm warning continues for sections of Elbert, Anderson,

Justin Timberlake is saying he wants more kids with Jessica Biel. I guess you can't be mad at him. He only has two, 11 years old and 5 years old. So we shall see what holds the future for Justin Timberlake. Right now, Sessie back, throwing it back on B93.7.

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1: Hey, what's happening? QL here. I'm so excited because, you know, we've been teaming up with my good friends from Ingles for quite some time. I'm not sure if you've seen the commercials on News Channel 7, but Ingles Upstate Top Teens is back, and it's an opportunity where we get a chance to highlight teenagers here in the Upstate that's doing some good in their neighborhood. Maybe you're saying, QL, I know that teenager. 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
20: 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A severe thunderstorm warning continues until 10:15 p.m. tonight for Elbert, Anderson, Oconee, Stevens, Hart, and Franklin counties. Both large hail and straight-line winds are possible with this storm. Penny-sized hail and winds up to 60 miles an hour are likely as it moves southeast at 30 miles an hour. For your safety,

0: stay inside and away from windows until the storm passes. Large hail and strong winds can easily shatter glass, causing injury. If you're caught outside, take shelter in a sturdy building or a hardtop car. Take shelter now. Again, a severe thunderstorm warning continues until 10:15 p.m. tonight for Elbert, Anderson, Oconee, Stevens, Hart, and Franklin counties. Bear in mind, this storm has the potential for hail the size of pennies, and winds up to 60 miles an hour are likely. I'm meteorologist Derek Height on B93.7.
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I'm such a sucker for these documentaries, mostly because I just forget what happens and I'm like emotionally invested, like, who's going to win? Even though we already know who won.

0: 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Make sure you share their stories so that together we can help them get into their perfect forever homes.
1: There are two kinds of guys looking for jobs in roofing. Some are looking for a job that pays money. Get a job with Chuck in a truck and you'll be up the ladder tomorrow. Driving nails, making money. Go to Guy Roofing and tomorrow will be the first day of your next 4 months in a classroom. What's the difference between those two guys? Well, the classroom guy won't be making roofer money quite yet, but he'll be learning about safety and waterproofing techniques, how to avoid mistakes, and how to fix the mistakes made by guys who never went to class. The other guy will be learning on the job, and that job might be your house. Kind of guy who wants to be in a classroom listening to master roofers for 4 months before he even climbs a ladder is the guy you want on your roof. He isn't planning to be a roofer until he's tired of it. He's a guy who wants to be great at it. Guy Roofing. You got a roof, you got a guy.
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Are you looking to add a new cat or dog to your family, but you're not sure where to start? 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I'm Elise Riley, and each week on Wet Nose Wednesday, I will feature a new cat or dog looking for its forever home. I will feature animals from Greenville County Animal Care and

What's up? It's Brew. The lottery fever continues. Powerball and Mega Millions are now worth almost $1.5 billion combined. This is not good. I'm like already mentally spending that money and I haven't even bought a ticket yet.

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0: out of it.
1: With the whole lettuce debacle still going on in the country, you know, the cyclospora thing, where is the worst place to suddenly have like a bathroom emergency? Because I have one. I'm worried this might hit me if I catch that. Has this happened to you? Hang on, that's next.

0: got a question he's been dying to ask you. I'm just asking with Brew.
1: Okay. Cyclospora still dominating the news, the lettuce thing. I just found out my producer Brooke's still eating Taco Bell.
2: Yes. During this. Because they switched their supplier like really early on. They probably, it was maybe like 4 days of an actual issue. And then they were like, no, you guys are safe to keep eating Taco Bell. We switched it.
1: You don't think there's like a little bit of residual lettuce in the containers in that thing?
2: No. Like, I mean, again, since this has all happened, I've had Taco Bell twice and I've been fine.
1: I'm so worried. I had a salad accidentally the other day at like my grandma's 90th birthday. I'm like, oh, I ate the whole thing. It was so good. I miss vegetables and stuff.
2: Right.
1: But now I'm thinking, like, is it going to hit in 2 weeks when I'm on a flight? Because I'm scheduled to fly on, like, a long flight coming up.
2: Maybe.
1: I'm just thinking, where's the worst place that you could have, like, a bathroom disaster unfold? And for me, nightmare is plain. What is it for you, Brooke?
2: I feel like it'd be before a presentation or something at work.
1: Yeah.
2: Because there's nothing you can do. Like, it's time sensitive. You need to stand up in front of everybody. People are looking at you. Like, yes. That's the worst.
1: That clicker on the PowerPoint's never gone faster. Like, exactly. come on.
2: Horrible.
1: What's the worst place to have a bathroom emergency happen? Hit us up at the Brew Show today. That's next.
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0: What's going on, Tony? 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
1: I'm going with a concert. 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
0: Oh, yeah. The bass in the arena makes it worse. It's like knocking it loose.
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0: drop dead.
1: Yeah, summer is summering. What's up? It's Brew. Another heat dome is settling over pretty much the whole country. We're officially in that stretch of summer where it feels like when you open the oven door to check on dinner, just that heat wave hits your face. Woo!

All right, let's line it up. Another round of some good news. All the feels, sharing the good news from around the world. If you have something from your week that made you smile, send that to me at Brew on the Radio on IG.

0: The feel-good story you didn't know you needed. Here's all the feels.
1: All the feels, sharing the good news from your day or even our people here at work. Brooke, my producer's in here because you had something fun happen over the weekend. Some good news.
2: I did. I just moved in with my boyfriend.
1: Wow.
2: Yeah.
1: Always
2: I'm excited.
1: A big move.
2: It's a huge move. It's the first time I've ever lived with someone else, to be honest.
1: That's, you know, me too with my fiance now.
2: Yeah.
1: And you know, I remember it being like stressful, but also so much fun.
2: It is fun. I'm having a good time.
1: What would be the thing you think you'll have the most issue with? Is there some quirks he has or you have?
2: Yeah, I'm a true introvert. Uh-huh. Like, I really am. And it's a conversation we've had a lot. Like, he is very, like, I wouldn't say clingy, but like, he is definitely head over heels in love with me, you know, like not to toot my own horn or anything, but like he wants to be with me 24/7.
1: Oh.
2: And I've had to be like, yo, I love you so much.
1: Some space.
2: Oh my gosh. Like, yeah, just give me 2 hours of playing a game on my phone or something. And
1: yeah.
2: It's just like, I don't want to hurt his feelings. And he knows that now.
1: Yeah.
2: You know, we've had the conversations. He knows it's not like I'm trying to get away from him,
1: yeah.
2: but I'm legit like just, I need my space.
1: You need that woman cave. Make sure you build out that room when you're setting it up.
2: I do.
1: That's good stuff though. Congrats.
2: Thanks
1: so
2: much.
1: Fun. Here is a quote today. A lot of problems feel more permanent at night than they do after some sleep, food, and a little sunlight.
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4: Longer

Yeah, if you need to pick me up today, I got you with your top four songs today. It's Bruise, Beats, Taylor in there, Justin Bieber, Olivia Dean. Yeah, it's stacked today. Hang out for Bruise, Beats. It's kicking off next.

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0: Are you coming in or what?
1: Yeah, they're so smart for this. What's up? It's Brew. Costco says cheap gas is really designed to get you inside the store. Yeah, you came to spend $20 in fuel. Somehow you left with a kayak and like a 48-pack of muffins.

Well, if you're missing World Cup action, Prime Video announced they're making a behind-the-scenes docu-series on Spain's run to the World Cup. I'm such a sucker for these documentaries, mostly because I just forget what happens and I'm like emotionally invested. Like, who's going to win? Even though we already know who won.

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2: 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Well, the classroom guy won't be making roofer money quite yet, but he'll be learning about safety and waterproofing techniques, how to avoid mistakes, and how to fix the mistakes made by guys who never went to class. 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

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Here's the situation if you missed it yesterday. Her boyfriend of 3 months out of nowhere said he needed space. She was like, cool. But then she saw him post on like Instagram stories over the weekend at a festival with girls in the background. And then she's just getting a weird feeling. Is he finding himself or looking for the next best thing? We need your feedback to let her know if she should love him or list him. That's next.

0: 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Is this needing space or looking for the next best thing? What's your feedback? Love him or list him?
1: Yeah, no way. List this guy. He's totally immature, definitely not ready for a relationship, and who knows what he's been up to.
0: Babe, those girls were just helping me talk through my emotions at the music festival while we were all in no clothes. And terrible.

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0: He said he needed space, and then he went to a festival and hung out with a bunch of girls, posted it on social media. She wants to know if she should love him or list him. Jake, what was your feedback?
1: Yeah, you list him. Give him all the infinite space, and then you go find yourself.
0: Let's launch you on that Katy Perry Blue Origin rocket. You're out of here. 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
1: Yeah, see you later.

0: What's up today, Melanie? 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He's at a festival with other girls. Love 'em or list 'em.
1: For me, that's no. 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List 'em.
0: Any last feedback before we call Amy back? Let me know at The Brew Show.

0: One date, one story. One big decision. Brew has the juicy details. The good, the bad, and the... Are they serious? With Love 'Em or List 'Em.
1: Allie, welcome back. We have been talking about your situation for the past day. The boyfriend for 3 months who, out of nowhere, texted you he needed space. Then you saw him post on social media. This is so stupid. At a music festival with, like, women all around him. And it looked like he did not need any space at this festival. And let me tell you, a pretty easy, straightforward answer from our listeners. I don't know if you can figure out which way we're leaning. But it's a list from us.
2: I figured it'd be a list. I don't know. Did anyone think that it was just...
1: There was one guy, but I think it was him calling to try to sway it, honestly. I think it was your dude.
2: No.
1: Good. And it's okay. Not because...
2: Yeah, it just sucks.
1: It does. No one wants to feel like they're wasting time and parts of their life. 3 months is a long time. But again, it's not because he went to a festival or anything, but because if someone genuinely needs space... They usually come back with, like, you know, clarity and stuff. Not a highlight reel posting on social media with other girls. That's just not the right thing you need right now. So we're going to go with list, all right? But good luck. And let us know if we can ever help with anything else.
2: Yeah, thanks for weighing in.
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What's up? It's Brew. 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Powerball and Mega Millions are now worth almost $1.5 billion combined. This is not good. I'm like already mentally spending that money and I haven't even bought a ticket yet.

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I bet. 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
1: When it comes to shaving, go ahead and shave it off.
2: Okay.
3: What are you talking about?
1: Everywhere.
3: I do.
1: Yeah, I know a lot of people do. They get ready for, you know, to go to the pool. Or you're shaving a lot more during the summertime, aren't you?
4: Unfortunately.
3: No.
1: Yes. Okay.
2: I mean, I don't shave any differently in the summer than the winter.
1: Okay, so Tom, we know that you like to go all natural.
2: I mean, I thought most guys did.
1: No. No, they do not.
3: You're in the minority now.
2: I don't know if that's true.
1: I'll be honest, I have not Googled that statistic, so I don't know if most men manscape or not. But I know that most of the ladies do.
3: Yeah, it sounds weird to say I Googled manscaping.
1: Yeah.
2: It also sounds weird to say that women manscape.
1: That's true. They won't manscape.
4: Oh, there you go.
1: But, you know, shaving your body hair does not make it grow back thicker and darker,
2: nope. They
1: say. And I always thought that was true.
2: Why?
1: As I manscape, and I told you a story about my mom caught me manscaping. She goes, she opened the door, and she's like, I don't want to know.
3: See, mom would be able to help. My mom's a hairdresser.
1: Yeah, grab his razor, mom.
3: I just need a little trim off the top.
1: I can't reach that part. So they say go ahead and shave your body hair as much as you want. It's not going to make your hair grow back faster or thicker.
4: See, I don't believe that. I've done some market research in this area, and I think it does.
1: Yeah.
4: So I don't care what the science says.
2: It's not true, though. It doesn't make any sense.
1: Okay.
2: How would the hair that's coming in know what you did to the hair above it?
4: Is it not like pruning? Like when you're taking care of your garden and you prune and it makes everything else come back more luscious?
2: No, because the hairs aren't really alive. They're dead stuff that's just being poked out of your body. They have no idea what the hair before it did.
1: Okay.
2: They don't know what got cut or not.
1: For Torch Tuesday, we shaved Cato's eyebrows, and they did not come back bushier, did they?
3: No, they did not.
2: If anything, they came back worse.
3: Thinner.
1: Cato has like 80-year-old woman eyebrows now.
3: They're gone. It came back less.
4: I could have warned you. That is the one place it will not come back thicker.
2: Oh, wow. 83% of men trim their body hair, so you are correct. That is the majority.
1: All right there, King Kong.
2: I will say this, though. Now, I don't trim much anymore, but I used to do a little bit of trimming, but not like you guys do where it's like all over your body. I just trimmed
3: like a 12-year-old.
2: Oh, my God. Definitely not.
1: If I were you, though, because your nipple hair looks kind of yucky when you have your swimsuit on.
2: That's the only hair I have on my chest,
1: but
2: dude.
1: I'm just saying I would shave that because that's what looks weird.
4: It's like those girls with the really good eyelashes.
3: Like the ones on the front of a Volkswagen Beetle.
1: Yeah.
2: And I'm like winking at you.
1: That's really weird. But a lot of guys are afraid to shave their back hair because they're afraid that, you know, it's going to grow back thicker. And then, of course, they wear that shirt. And you got the big tuft of hair coming out the back.
3: Yeah, shave that. I will say the laser hair removal does
1: that
3: help.
1: Works. Yeah, it does.
3: I mean, it still comes back, but a lot less. But I shave from my nose down to my waist. I shave completely once a year.
1: Okay.
3: Because I got a hairy chest.
2: Mm-hmm. Down to your waist.
3: Down to my waist.
2: What about beyond? Because when you said a 12-year-old boy before, I was like, oh, wow.
3: No.
2: My mental image.
3: I don't shave it completely from the waist down.
1: Okay.
3: But I don't do anything with my leg hair. I don't shave it.
1: And Tom, you experimented one time, and you did it during the summer months, didn't you?
2: I guess.
1: And it was like a 12-year-old boy, and you said it was sweating.
2: Yeah, okay, now you're talking about the nair.
1: The nair, yeah, we did
2: okay,
1: the nair.
2: Okay, so I did nair on my nether regions.
1: Well,
2: and it was in the rear end area was where it was not a good idea.
4: Mm-mm.
2: It started off nice until I started growing back in, and then it was very itchy.
1: You got that 5 o'clock shadow down there.
2: And it's rubbing against each other.
1: Yeah.
2: It was like 2 5 o'clock shadows rubbing.
1: Just imagine two guys' face, you know,
2: rubbing back and forth.
1: Like Velcro peeling off.
3: See, I used to use nair on my back. I couldn't feel my back. You could touch my back. You could poke at it, and I couldn't even feel it.
2: Really?
3: It numbed my whole back.
2: Oh, I didn't numb that area.
3: It worked real well, though.
1: They say hair seems thicker because, well, it's just your imagination. Shaving doesn't stimulate the hair follicles or anything like that.

0: like that.
1: Right.
0: In this research is what they're saying. Now, for me personally, I feel like where I have Manscaped and I forget and let it go natural for a little bit, it's darker just in that area.
2: Oh, I don't need to know.
3: You gotta wax. It gets rid of the hair follicles and everything, stays gone longer. I'll do it for you.
1: It's funny you say that because I got the statistics on what people wax, what men wax.
0: Oh, okay.
1: And the number one area that men wax is their nose.
0: Oh, yeah. Wow.
1: Nose is number one.
0: We did that for Torture Tuesday, and honestly, it hurts at first, but then it's kind of nice and feels nice.
1: Ears is next, oddly enough.
3: I could smell chicken salad chick from all the way down the road after that.
0: Most of the time, I think, for guys, they do need to put wax like on the ear because you can't see that. And if you don't have, it's almost like the planet Earth where they have the chimpanzees where they're trying to help each other. I think wives and girlfriends should step up way more than they do and pull that hair out.
3: That is so true. I plucked one of John's the other day, and he had a little tear coming down.
0: Well, first of all, you have to tell him before you do it.
3: No, it's a sneak attack.
0: It's a little ninja hair plucker.
2: Yeah, I'd rather not know.
1: Men also do eyebrows.
0: I get mine trimmed every time I go here.
1: Their chest and armpits, ouch.
0: I do that, too.
1: They do their backs, their arms and legs. That's hardcore. That's like a swimmer or something. 8% wax their butt, and 30% wax their nethers, their personal places.
2: Oh, my. I saw a post. Somebody was saying that their husband wanted to wax his face because he's tired of shaving.
0: Oh, no, don't do that.
2: And one
3: hair
0: puller outers.
2: Yeah, head hair puller outer. Actually said that men should not wax your face because if you ever wanted to grow a beard, it will never grow back normal. Mm-hmm. It will be a spotty, patchy. Yeah.
0: Mm. You fellas probably learned something new this morning. You're welcome.
1: I need to do my nose again. You know how we did that for Torture Tuesday?
0: That's not the only thing you need to do, Tom. According to this research you just Googled.
4: 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Injured?
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1: You know, people get annoyed with heavy breathers.
2: Mm-hmm.
1: Now, that is a...
3: We got one in here.
1: Yeah. That is one of the top tiny stress triggers that people have. 25% of people say that gets on their nerves. And then loud chewing was also right up there with them. Oh. A lot of people say they chew loudly so other people will leave them alone. They'll leave the room.
2: You know, it's interesting. My wife was talking to me the other day about some people that she's around that bother her because they eat so loud. And she's like, I'm so glad that you don't do that. And what? I thought, wow, they've been lying to me on the show every morning.
4: Nah. That's what you thought? Not that she was just being nice?
2: I don't think she was being nice. I think she generally doesn't notice that I do it.
4: I think sometimes when you really love someone, you overlook some things.
1: Well, also, you're probably eating at the same time at the dinner table. A lot of times in here, you're eating when we're not.
3: Yeah.
1: Yeah. That's loud.
2: So I might be normal. You wish wouldn't notice it if you were eating too.
4: So the takeaway is we should be eating more too.
2: Or you should be more loving towards me like my wife.
1: Okay. So here's some other things. Top tiny stress triggers. A knock at the door when you're not expecting a guest. 44% of the people said that. Something interesting happened to me. I was looking to get my bathroom shower redone. So I put my number in to like an app that said, hey, we could redo your bathroom or whatever.
3: Oh, gosh.
1: So, and I stopped. I'm like, I don't want to go this far down the road. I got a knock on the door, and they left a tiny sticker of the app service that I contacted. They came to my house.
4: That should be considered harassment.
2: Was it an email? What were you on?
1: It's like a lot of times you'll go searching for, hey, I need to get my windows redone.
2: Okay.
1: Or I need to get my bathroom. You know, how much would it cost to redo my shower?
2: Got it. So you did one of those, how much would it cost, thinking they're going to send you a number.
1: Right.
2: And instead they're like, you got to give us your social security number and everything else.
1: Right, yes.
2: But you didn't finish it.
1: Mm-mm. And the guy came knocking on my door.
2: Wow.
1: How about that?
3: I wouldn't go.
1: You don't want to answer the door.
3: I literally do not go to my door.
2: I don't either, Cato.
3: Just last week I had a knock, and I'm sitting in my underwear. It's a weekend, and I'm like, I don't know who it is, but I'm not going.
1: All right, top stress triggers that people have. People talking to you when you just want peace and quiet. 43% of people said that.
2: Don't tell your wife that.
4: People talking to me is my peace and quiet.
2: See, like, that's my wife. She lives for that.
4: Yeah.
2: Meanwhile, I'm sitting there doing something on my phone, and someone comes up to talk to me, and I have to tear myself away from whatever I was interested in and adjust to whatever they're talking about, which is usually absolutely of no importance at all.
1: Okay.
2: And then act like I'm interested and then wait until I think it's the proper amount of time that I can go back to what I was doing.
3: Now I see why you don't have friends.
2: I don't even want them. I don't want the most social interaction is just of no use at all to me.
3: That's sad.
4: That's my husband is the same way. He's like, small talk just melts my brain. And for me, I thrive on it.
1: I can tell this morning.
3: Can't you?
1: Yeah.
4: I have my espresso.
2: Your husband and I need to not hang out together.
4: You guys would do great sitting in a room together, but never speaking.
2: Just ignore each other.
1: You know what, though? Tom says that, but you two talk quite a bit.
4: He is way more social than he realizes.
1: Yes.
2: But when I get into something, I don't like to be pulled away from it. Like, if I'm on my computer and I'm, like, doing taxes or doing a talent sheet or something, and someone comes up and asks me a question, I have to pull myself out of that, concentrate on them, and then go back and figure out where I was.
3: But those are two important things you should focus on. But it's when you're playing a game and you don't want to take your mind off the game to listen.
2: That's what my wife said.
1: Top tiny stress triggers.

0: Not for some salesperson's convenience to get me.
1: Well, it could be, you know, your kids or...
0: Well, if it's my kids, it'll pop up that it's them and I'm going to answer.
1: Oh, but, you are?
0: Okay. But if it does have any scammy look to it, if I don't recognize it, I assume they'll leave a voicemail.
2: Like when the boss calls.
0: Same. I don't know his number.
3: I don't have it programmed.
1: Okay, here's a tiny stress trigger. This is kind of unusual. I'll save this for the last. Jump scares. When people are scaring you, they jump out from behind doors and stuff.
3: I thought you were going to do that to me this morning because Hawk was walking in right before me. Yeah. I guess you'd went to your car. And I'm thinking, I'm walking through the downstairs dark area, and I'm like, if Hawk jumps out at me.
1: Yeah, we do that all the time at home. Yeah, I do that with my kids all the time. And then they'll do it to me, and I'm about to have a heart attack now.
2: I love jump scares. Yeah. They are so much fun. I'm teaching Michael as young as I can. We'll hide behind things, and I'll wait for John to come, and we'll jump out and scare him.
1: Does he laugh?
2: Oh, yeah, Michael thinks it's hilarious, yeah. So I'm going to keep doing it.
1: Jump scares, my son, he'll just drop in the floor when it happens.
2: That's what you do. You go overly dramatic with it.
1: He does that.
2: It's so fun.
1: It's kind of like exercise. You get exercise because your heart is beating fast.
3: Yeah, that's the fastest it's beat.
1: It's kind of like when you're at the parking lot and you're walking down and somebody beeps their horn at you or something. And you're like, oh, wow, I just had a little workout.
2: Or that little football cutout guy that we have here. That we were moving around for a couple of weeks.
1: Well, that's the life-size football guy, and we were putting it in dark rooms when you'd open the door.
0: For me, it's every Christmas when my wife puts our life-size Santa downstairs, and I come down the stairs and turn a corner, and there's a silhouette of a very large man. And I always have a friggin' jump scare heart attack until I realize what it is.
1: Yeah, with a big red suit on and
0: well,
1: a big
0: it's dark.
1: White beard.
0: You can't see any of that. You just see a big body right there.
2: Before she knows it, there's going to be another body laying beside it because you're going to have a heart attack.
0: Or I'm going to take Santa out.
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0: Hey there, what's going on? This is the Hawk and Tom Show. It is a group therapy Wednesday. Glad you can hang out with us already. Sunshine heading our way a little bit later on, a high 93.
1: I want to warn you about a TikTok trend that may be taking advantage of you.
0: Uh-oh.
1: So there's a trend on TikTok where people will go on and they will have a short list of ways they're supposed to say something.
0: Uh-huh.
1: A good example is this daughter and mother are sitting here and they have the phrase, wow, okay. They're supposed to say it in five different ways, like supportive, wow, okay.
0: Okay.
1: Disappointed, wow, okay.
0: Uh-huh.
1: Sarcastic, wow, okay. Mad, wow, okay. Or flirty. Wow, okay. And they post this on TikTok.
0: Okay.
1: Well,
0: it
1: turns out the reason that people are having this done is to train artificial intelligence. Artificial intelligence is still really bad at interpreting people's emotions and inflections.
0: Uh-huh.
2: So in all those robot taking over the world movies, when they say, oh, they'll never take over because they don't have feelings or affection or they don't understand.
3: And now they're going to be sarcastically going, wow, okay. You want to live? Big deal.
1: They are learning to interpret what we say and interpret it correctly. So you think you're doing a funny thing on TikTok, and in reality, the AI companies are benefiting from it because they're training their AI on what those different reactions and emotions sound like.
0: Wow.
1: And even what your facial expression looks like when you're doing it.
2: So they're training us to teach what's going to take over the world.
1: We're being tricked into teaching it.
2: It's like my sister worked for a company. She had to train her replacement from another country.
0: Yeah. Uh-huh.
2: Because they were moving the business.
0: Yeah.
1: Now, I'm going to give you an example of this. This is another couple. This is a mother and a daughter doing the same exact thing.
0: All right.
4: Wow.

0: Okay. Wow. Okay.
1: That was supportive.
2: Okay.
3: Wow. Okay.
0: Wow. Oh, okay.
1: That's disappointing.
2: Okay.
3: Wow. Okay.
4: Oh.
0: You're so good at this. Wow. Okay.
1: That's sarcastic.
3: Wow. Okay.
0: Wow. Okay.
1: That was mad.
2: They sound the same.
0: Ooh, you're not a flirt.
3: Yeah. Just get my hair ready.
0: Oh. Okay.
3: Wow. Okay.
4: She said, okay.
0: Okay. Wow. Okay.
1: So that is happening all over TikTok. And people they're like, hey, this is a fun thing. You say the same phrase in all these different ways. It's funny. But it's actually us being taken advantage of to train AI.
2: How do you know that?
1: Because people are reporting this on social media, they're actually saying that they have found, according to a tech expert, that they can be created to help AI data collection to train AI because it's bad at emotional recognition.
4: So we just intentionally mess it up. Like the flirty could be like, wow, okay.
2: Yeah,
4: you know
2: do
4: what
2: it
4: I mean?
2: Backwards.
4: Yeah.
1: And then AI will really misunderstand us whenever we're trying to beg for our lives.
4: And we'll be like, wow, okay. And it'll be like, it's excited. Yeah.
1: They say that Meta or Facebook is already known to use data from user-provided content like their public Instagram reels to train its AI models. So this trend will help AI's emotional recognition improve.
4: Now, do you think if they steal our stuff to train AI, that when AI takes over and we're begging for our lives, they'll be like, wait a minute, I know you. Come on, girl, you get to live. You know what I mean? Because like I helped to train them, even though I didn't mean to.
1: Oh, I don't know about you, but I've already talked to most of the major AI platforms and made a deal with them that our family will be last.
4: Like, but not surviving. 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
1: Well, if it lets anyone survive, then I should be able to stay alive too, since I'm the last one to go.
5: You'll finally get your wish of just being alone.
1: Yeah. I'm like, hey, it's me and the AIs.
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2: 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Sunny skies today with a high of 93. We are going to cool down to 90 tomorrow.
3: All right, kids, coming up, we're going to be talking about you. 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

0: B93.7, good morning. It's the Hawk and Tom Show. Sunny today with a high of 93. Tomorrow's going to be down around 90, and right now it is 6:15.
1: All right, kids, we're going to talk about you this morning. You know, 67% of kids say they get along very well or pretty well with their moms and dads.
0: Now, how old are these kids?
1: 8 to 15 or so.
0: Okay, yeah, they hadn't quite hit that miserable time.
1: Yeah, okay.
0: 15 to 18.
1: 85% of kids say they actually have fun with their parents at times.
0: I wonder how that would compare to years past, because I do feel like I get along better with my kids than I got along with my parents at the same time.
1: Most of the kids said, this is between ages 8 to 18 or so, they don't want to be like their parents. I think because their parents have all kinds of rules set into place and they don't want to abide by them.
2: I feel like I would win the lottery if I ended up being a parent like my parents were.
1: Aww.
2: I mean, they were awesome. But there was always a clear line. Like, they were always fun to be around, but they're also a parent. And they, you know, disciplined us when we needed it.
0: Mm-hmm. That sounds about like me. I was pretty much a perfect parent like that, too. Still am. And I will say, I think one reason your kids don't think they want to be like you is they think you're a little bit geeky and dorky.
1: Well, yeah, you ain't cool.
0: See, I'm very fortunate, but my kids seem to understand the big stuff. Now, getting them in bed on time is quite a challenge.
1: Well, sure.
0: But as far as, you know, they're not out trying to, I don't know, run off and spend a weekend without telling us where they are or anything.
1: Well, parents say the teenage years when those cute little angels turn into back-talking monsters who think they are smarter than mom and dad and know everything in the world and can answer everything for you at that point.
0: Now, my kids definitely have that, especially my daughter. And she tolerates our stupidity right now.
1: This is usually around the time when parents hear the three words that they hate most is, I don't like you, or you don't understand.
0: Not three words. No wonder your kids think
3: you're
0: dumb.
3: It's I hate you. Yeah. That's three words.
0: I don't like you is four.
1: Well, you don't understand is what they also said. Those are just some of them.
2: Yeah, give it time, though, before you realize your parents were right about everything.
0: True. I don't know about that, but I definitely started to think, wow, they weren't as dumb as I thought.
2: That is the rudest awakening, when you think, no, I know things. And then you get to an age where you're like, I know nothing. Mom, help.
1: All right. Well,
3: can I call her?
1: What is the toughest age to parent a girl, and what is the toughest age to parent a boy? They actually did research on this, and the survey found that 14-year-old girls are the toughest to parent due to their desire to grow up too quickly, their demands for greater freedom, and peer pressure also to look great.
0: I think that the worst thing with girls

0: girls is whatever age they go boy crazy.
1: Okay.
0: That's whenever it becomes a nightmare.
2: I think that depends on the girl, because I feel like my sister out of the womb was boy crazy, and I was more like, I got stuff to do.
0: So your sister was a difficult right out of the womb is what you're
2: she
0: saying.
2: She still is. See? She's the problem child.
1: And then for the boys, what age do you think it is?
0: 15.
1: Yep, 15 was the number or the age that the boys have. Of course, those raging hormones, a lot of bad behavior. You'll start seeing that a lot of times with boys, according to this survey and what the parents were saying.
0: Again, I am very blessed, but my kids still have traits like this. And so you do see it at those ages, even with a good kid, that they start to get a little bit of a pushback on stuff. And they start to think you don't really know what you're talking about, and they think that what they learned in school is right and what you learned was stupid and things like that. Yeah. And I mean, that's just part of life. I try to, you know, accept some of it and balance it out. Then also sometimes I like to slam them down and show them they're wrong.
2: Balance.
3: Yeah. Great parents, yeah, you are.
0: Good balance there. Thank you, Kato.
1: So. It is tough, though. I will say, as a parent of crazy boys, I don't have a clue on how to parent. I'm like, I have prayed so much more often lately than I've ever prayed before.
3: God's like, man, quit.
1: Yeah.
3: Yeah. Quit praying. You got it.
1: No.
0: Quit parenting.
1: I don't either.
0: He's probably right. He probably doesn't.
3: Well, I think it's just something everybody you learn. You just,
0: unfortunately, you learn it doing it, and then right. Later you're like, oh, I wish I'd have known that.
3: True.
0: Yeah, and it's hard to learn even from other people because every situation is different.
2: And nobody like knows how to do it right out of the gate. I feel like most parents, you're just trying your best. You're working with what you got.
0: Well,
2: learning.
0: I can give you a few tips.
1: Okay.
0: Number one, make sure your kids know that you love them.
1: Mm-hmm.
0: Give them security and make sure that they have a solid base of who they are. Number two, don't try to make them be who you think they should be.
1: Okay.
0: Cultivate and nurture whatever you think they're going to want. My daughter is very likely looking to be a music teacher.
1: Okay.
0: Not a great financial move, but I'm still going to, it's what seems to make her happy, so I nurture that.
2: And you got to let them fail, too. That's something I feel like a lot of parents want to protect that, but
0: true.
2: That's how you grow and that's how you learn. It's unfortunate when it happens, but you'll build yourself back up.
1: Sounds like y'all got a good handle on it. Can you come parent my kids?
0: No, you got that on your own, buddy.
1: Well, here is Jeff Allen talking about the teenage years.
4: If you have a teenager, applaud. Let me get a feel here. There it is, folks. I asked that question all over America. That's the response. Some kind of half-hearted, weak, feeble clap. That's what teens do to you. They just suck the life force right out of you. I believe teenagers are God's revenge on mankind. It's as if God said, well, let's see how they like it to create someone in their own image who denies their existence. Yeah. Nowhere in the Bible does it mention how old the devil was when he rejected God's authority. My guess would be 15.
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2: Seven, good morning. It's the Hawk and Tom Show. We're looking at sunny skies today. Gonna be hot, a high of 93. It'll be clear tonight with a low of 67, and then sunny tomorrow with a high of 90.
3: And today is National Tiger Day. 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
4: Rawr, Tony.
3: You got Tony the Tiger. He's great. You got the Clemson Tigers, too.
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0: That's Justin Bieber on the Hawk and Tom Show. 6:30 already? Ah, another day. It's going to be fun, though. Sunshine heading your way, high 93.
1: In this day and age where everyone gets a trophy and everyone is unique just like everyone else, and where we try to make everyone feel like they are special and important, we're always looking for things to congratulate or compliment someone on. And one thing that people are starting to do now that is interesting, at least, is to try to find something specific and peculiar that a person is very good at that may not be normal or something that's even useful, but that they can say, I'm really good at this.
0: I like farts.
1: Pardon me?
0: I can light farts.
2: Oh, you can play your armpit, too.
0: Oh, I can play my armpit.
2: Yeah.
0: That is unusual. No one can play songs on their armpit.
1: I wouldn't say no one, but you're probably a member of a very small group of people
2: you
1: that
2: should
1: can.
2: You should have opened up for Morgan Wallen.
0: Yeah, you really should have.
1: I can tell you're dying to demonstrate right now. So
0: I can if you'd like.
2: He's got his shirt off already.
1: I know.
0: It's been a while. I'm not,
2: Tune up. No.
3: Not you with the harmonica ready to go.
0: Oh, yeah, here we go.
4: Happy birthday to
0: Happy birthday, everybody. Happy birthday to
2: He's available for kids' parties.
0: Yes, I am. Or adults.
2: Adults, too.
1: I honestly think you should sign up on Cameo, and you could make serious side money doing that.
2: Man, there you go.
3: All right, I'm curious. How does that actually happen?
0: Yeah.
3: Is it like a moisture balance thing? Is it?
2: You can't. I can't play
0: you
2: a tune, but I can make a noise.
1: I think I can make a noise.
0: It is a gift.
3: That actually is a gift.
2: Hold on.
3: Like, that's crazy.
0: Okay.
1: Okay, I'm just getting stuff
0: all
1: over my hands.
0: Put your microphone close, Kato. It sounds like you're pumping up a bicycle tire.
3: It's so dainty.
2: That's a poof.
1: So clearly, you know Hawk has a gift.
0: You know what? I could like go to like, you know where you got guitar lessons and stuff.
1: Kato is sniffing his hand right now.
2: It smells like degree.
0: Can you imagine kids walking in, you know, and the kid walking out?
2: Oh, my God.
0: Of like
3: Mom,
0: a guitar
3: look what
0: lesson.
3: I learned. Yeah.
1: Well, they ask people, what is something you're shockingly good at that most people don't know about and you don't mention?
3: Mm-hmm. Not gonna lie, you're shockingly good at that.
0: Thank you. Mm-hmm. I can do other songs.
2: I'm jealous. Yeah.
1: One person said that they have an amazingly accurate internal clock. If they need to wake up at 6:14 a.m., they will open their eyes at exactly 6:13, look at the clock, and watch the numbers change.
2: That's evil.
0: I'm pretty good at that, though. I don't have to set anything.
1: Like, even if you got on a different, totally different time than your normal time?
0: Yeah, I can't tell you.
3: I think I'm shockingly good at not hearing the alarm in the morning.
0: That's a gift.
1: All right. Another person says that they can untie tight knots. When they were a child, they would tie extremely tight knots on purpose just to untie them, and now they're very good at it.
0: You know what? There's some satisfaction when you do that. And when you have kids and, you know, they got a knot or even like, you know, a girlfriend or wife and they've got some kind of kink in their necklace.
2: Mm-hmm. Oh, that's hard.
0: You get, though, the little bitty tweezers out and you feel like the champion.
2: I got some shoes that the laces are really thin and one of the laces got into a knot and I just had to lead that knot.
0: I can
2: still tie them.
0: Yeah.
2: They're still separate. Just one of those strings got a knot in it.
0: Well, that's not your gift.
1: Like a small either screwdriver, like a Phillips head or something.
2: I overlook it.
1: Okay, I

0: my shoes.
1: Maybe you should just find this person.
2: True.
1: All right, here's an interesting one, and I have a tiny bit of this, okay, but it's not worth mentioning. But this person says they always know which direction they're facing, even when underground. Also,
0: oh, wow,
1: if they've ever been to a place ever before, even just once, they can find their way back, even if it's from a different starting point, years later.
3: Okay, now that one you can easily prove. But how many times has someone been like, go underground and tell me which direction you're facing?
1: Yeah, but this person can do it, and then they can check, like, their phone and see if they're right.
2: Oh. I mean, it can, the sun can be setting, and I'm still like, I don't know which way I'm facing right now.
0: I have a friend that's lived in the same house for many years, and every time I go to visit, I have to ask their address and how to get there.
1: Now, Cato, some people did say, I'm known as what is, the, how are you this bad at recognizing faces or finding directions?
0: Mm-hmm.
1: One person says they've even continued a conversation with a new person that wasn't the original person they were talking to because they didn't realize someone else had come over. So someone was talking to them, went to get a drink. Someone else came over, and they thought it was the same
2: facial
1: person.
2: Facial recognition, I got you.
1: Now, I have a problem with that. I'm not that extreme, mm-hmm, but I am horrible at facial recognition. Like, if I don't see you on a regular basis, I don't remember you. And it's not personal.
2: Okay,
1: I just can't remember
2: it. That's everybody, then.
1: No, you guys know people, and I'll be like, I don't recognize this person from Adam. And you're like, well, they were an intern with us for a year. Yeah. I'm like, I don't know who they are.
0: Mm-hmm. I can know faces. Like if I went to school or worked with you, you know, when I was a teen, I'm like, I know you. Don't know where and don't know your name.
2: Here's
0: but
2: what
0: I know
2: you need.
0: I know you.
2: You need a facial recognition app. And it's like, you know, it's got the person's name. You're like, hold on just a second. You just put your phone up
0: that
2: there.
0: That would be neat.
2: Oh, hey, Tim, good to see you.
1: Another person says they can pick handcuffs. They can do it in less than 4 seconds with a needle they hide under their upper lip. And that is with their hands cuffed behind their back. Four seconds.
0: How did they get it out of the lip?
1: I guess with their tongue.
2: Yeah.
0: And how did they get it around to the back of
1: the hands? I do not know. I'd like to see. I would pay to see it.
2: Well, I can't pick handcuffs. There's other things I can pick, but not handcuffs.
0: And you're good at that,
2: thank
0: too.
2: Yes. Get out of some sticky situations right there.
1: And then finally, one person says, I am an elite person who can make a list for things I need to do that day and completely ignore it.
2: Oh, yeah. We're all gifted at that.
1: I'm very gifted at that as well.
0: I don't even make a list.
1: I think Hawk is definitely one of the better on this list.
2: Thank you.
0: Yeah.
1: I mean, being able to play your armpit is definitely something I think you could make money doing.
2: Next time I do this, you need to talk to my manager. I want to get paid for this. Oh, I am getting paid.
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1: 3.7. Good morning. It's the Hawk and Tom Show. 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
2: 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Sunny skies for us today. High 93 and 100% chance of laughter coming up with Torture Tuesday. That's next.

0: good morning. This is the Hawk and Tom Show. You joined us at the perfect time if you want to laugh. It's going to be sunny today, high 93. We had some fun with Torture Tuesday this week.
1: I recently went on a trip, and we went to Tennessee, and the fleas, and particularly the ticks, were insane there.
0: Yeah.
1: We ended up having to get our dogs flea and tick collars when we got home. So we decided to pull something up from the archives because this story just happened to me. We sent Cato out to find out if he could wear a tick collar on himself.
0: Well, there's a reason why, though.
1: Yeah.
0: Yeah, because he had an unusual story about his habits.
1: Well, he made up a crazy story about why he needed one. And it is one of our absolute classic Torture Tuesdays for you this morning.
0: Yeah, he found the tick and flea collar, and then he went to get some help.
2: Here I go. Excuse me, I got a question for you. I'm trying to find somebody that can help me.
3: Okay.
2: The flea collars for flea and ticks.
3: Okay.
2: Are these okay for humans to use?
3: You mean for, like, to put it on the dog?
2: For me.
3: Oh.
2: Yeah, because I don't know if it's fleas or ticks I got. I've just been itching a lot.
3: Really?
2: Yes, and I don't know what else to do, but
3: yeah.
2: I thought about using one of these.
3: Okay.
2: Do you think that would work on me?

0: do you think it would do?
1: I don't know.
0: You know, well, let me tell you what happened.
1: Okay.
0: I was just crawling through my neighbor's yard,
1: uh-huh.
0: as I always do, with binoculars,
1: uh-huh.
0: as I always do, and I crawled over to their trash cans,
1: uh-huh.
0: and they smelled awful, so I'm sure there was some fleas and ticks and all kinds of
1: wow.
0: stuff around there.
1: I mean, our pharmacists, I mean, they would tell you more than I could. I mean, I wouldn't see why you couldn't use it on yourself.
0: Really?
1: Because most of the stuff is just really spent. You know what I mean?
0: Right.
1: I'm sure if we ate your dog food.
2: You use it on yourself or you don't?
0: On myself.
2: Get some seven. Put it on your clothes.
0: What is it?
2: Seven? You put it on my plant. I put it on my dog.
0: I never heard of that. Now, will I be able to use that if I'm crawling through my neighbor's yard like I have to
2: do? Yeah, it's just powder.
0: Oh, just powder?
2: I've washed my hands off and put gloves on. You don't want to put it in the mouth, but this is a particular bug.
0: Right.
2: I've got it on my flower plant up there. If you have your clothes, you won't have no bugs.
0: Okay. So seven.
2: Yeah. How you doing, man? For the rest of
0: my day. Thank you. Okay. I appreciate it, though.
3: Who's at the bus, did you, Kato?
0: It was a customer.
3: Okay. Well, they were just playing a trick on you. You can't do that. You can't put seven dust on you, can you, Tom?
4: No.
3: All right, go try to find somebody that looks official and see if they think that you can wear a flea collar.
2: It should be,
0: I'm going to go over and look. Do you know if this flea and tick collar's for a human? I'm trying to read if there's any directions or precautions, because I think I've got fleas or ticks or something like that, and I just don't know what to get to cure it.
5: We got some cream or something.
0: Right. Now, would that keep? Because what I'm looking for is to keep the fleas off of me. Mm-hmm. And I'll tell you why. This is what happened. And I was crawling through my neighbor's grass, like I always do. I guess I picked up something. I don't know. I mean, all I do is crawl through the grass through their trash can. But I've been itching. And I just don't want them to see me in their yard crawling their grass at night itching. You know what I'm saying? With a bag in my hand.
5: Yeah.
4: Don't forget the binoculars, Kato.
0: And I thought the collar would go well because I have binoculars that I also...
3: When I'm in my neighbor's yard.
0: When my neighbor's in my neighbor's yard, like I always am. Some people throw away good stuff. That's what I'm saying. But I thought I could hang the binoculars from the collar and at the same time, rid myself of fleas and ticks.
5: You don't know, it doesn't say anything, though. You know.
4: Tell her that sometimes you also crawl into, like, the doghouse with the dog.
0: Yeah, and...
5: But it don't say,
0: It doesn't say, so I would think if it works for dogs, because sometimes I'll actually go lay in their doghouse. I do that often.
5: The only hazard is, don't get dust in your eyes.
0: Oh, to see there's dirt, because I'm in their yard.
5: And...
0: On a regular basis.
5: And
0: I mean, sometimes I see their lights go out, and I just duck down and start crawling. And I'm doing, like, the front stroke, and I'm going across their grass.
3: I'm
0: in a swimming pool. So I'm sure I'm picking up some fleas and ticks from their yard.
5: Okay.
0: There is dirt spots, so that would be dust in my eyes, right?
4: They're dirty people.
0: They're dirty people.
5: No, what it's saying is dust will form on this thing when it's in storage.
3: Oh.
5: That's the dust is saying don't get in your mouth and your eyes.
0: Oh. So
5: it is saying it's possible to swallow. You know you're not going to swallow it.
0: So if it's not in storage, I can...
5: You should be okay if you need no dust.
4: Wow.
5: Don't put in your eyes, irritation.
4: Okay, ask her if they have a big enough one, Kato, and if you could chain two of them together.
0: Now, you think that'll fit around my neck? Is there a way for me to, I don't know, to chest it out? Because I got a big, fat neck.
5: Let's ask the manager because...
3: Uh-oh, going to bring the manager into it.
5: They pay for it and get it tried.
0: Well, yeah, I understand, Do you ever spy on your neighbors? Do they throw away good stuff?
5: Nobody throws away good stuff that I know of.
0: Really?
5: Their yards are too clean to spy on.
0: Well, see, I need a clean yard.
5: But yesterday this lady came and she said, I have so much stuff that someone gently throw away. I said, well, bring it by here first.
0: Just give me her address.
5: I don't know it.
0: Is this the manager?
5: Yeah.
0: I was just finding out from her because I'm gonna be wearing this flea and tick collar because I'm picking up fleas and ticks in my neighbor's yard, crawling through it, as I always do. Just didn't know if this would fit around my neck. Is there a way I could... you have a way to test it, or
2: no,
0: maybe I should measure my neck. It won't.
2: No, it won't.
0: So I could probably fit two together.
6: I already know that one won't fit. That one won't fit.
0: Okay. But you know if these work really good? Because we were trying to find out if it would work.
6: My dog got one.
0: Yeah, but this is for me.
6: I couldn't. You can't say I would.
0: Yeah.
6: To a human
0: being. I was telling her my neighbors throw out good stuff. And this morning I saw them tossing out stuff. So they're at work, and I'm going to slide through their yard and just check out, see what they got. But I've been picking up fleas or ticks or something because I come home itching.
6: Do they got dogs?
0: They have a small dog that I don't know if it's theirs or they doggy sit.
5: It could be the grass.
0: It could be the grass.
5: You're
0: but I think it's not
4: there. Yeah. All right.
3: Okay.
4: Gato, this is nuts. People are letting you wear a dog collar.
0: Cool. Hey, one more quick question. Do you have ski masks? You know, the kind that goes over your face where your eyes.
4: I think we should leave now.
5: We don't have ski masks, do we? Ski masks.
0: No.
5: You're making me feel like a crook, right?
0: Are you making you feel like a crook? You should see me in the yard.
3: All right.
4: All right.
3: Kato, good job with Torture Tuesday. Right.

0: B93.7, good morning. This is the Hawk and Tom Show. Looks like it's going to be hot the next few days. Sunny with a high of 93, and then tomorrow a high of 90.
1: Well, when you are at home and your spouse is talking, do you really pay attention? They say 7 in 10 adults think their partner ignores them on purpose.
0: I don't ignore on purpose. I just get bored sometimes.
1: Oh, wow.
0: Depends on what they're talking about. Like if they're telling me, let's say my wife's telling me about her friends got together and they had found a great deal at TJ Maxx, and I'm like,
2: got a deal.
0: I don't care.
3: I'm interested.
0: So I kind of try to just pay enough attention to nod and say at the right place. Now if she's telling me, hey, did you know that this person is sick right now and their husband's out of town, and I'll pay attention to that. But I don't care about a sale at TJ Maxx.
1: Well, a new study shows 7 in 10 people think their partner has selective hearing. So that's kind of what you are doing. You are selective about your hearing, what she's saying. Men will not hear what their partner is saying 7 times per week, they say. And then women do it about 6 times per week. So the girls are doing it too.
0: Mm-hmm.
1: Yeah. 50% of adults polled said they were concerned their partner's selective hearing could be due to genuine hearing loss. It's not about the selective hearing. They think they're just got an issue with, the health issue.
3: There have been times where we're out for a walk and John will say, you're on my left side. I can't hear you. Can you switch?
0: Wow.
1: Okay.
3: So maybe it is true. Or maybe he just is like, now I can really not hear you because you're a little farther. I don't know.
1: Yeah. And then sometimes they'll be passive aggressive. They'll do they'll pull the old I didn't hear you trick. Hello, are you listening to me? Like ask it like a question. Hello, is anybody there? Knock, knock, knock.
2: I think that happens every day live, not just your partner.
1: Okay.
2: Because
1: mm-hmm.
2: There's half the time I don't listen to you guys in here.
1: I think a lot of times, though, it is.
0: I thought so.
3: I think it's mutual.
1: I think a lot of times, though, it's like you misjudge the person as far as them. You think they're, because it says they think they are ignoring them on purpose. Your intentions, are not matching up with the intent, really, of that person. For example, we had a little tiff at home with my son the other night. And so I walked out of the room. He goes, just give me a second, Dad. I need a second. And just leave me alone. You guys know that feeling.
2: Yeah.
1: Okay. All right. So anyway, as I walked out, I left the door open. And he goes, thank you for shutting the door as he shut the door. Yeah, so I had to walk back in.
3: Yeah, you did.
1: And I said, look, okay, would you?
2: He's yeah, you don't disrespect your dad.
1: Okay, he's a teenager now, so I could take away a phone or something, but I ain't going to spank him.
3: Oh, my goodness, just give me the spanking. Don't take my phone.
1: Exactly. You got to do something that really is going to hurt. So I go back and said, look, dude, we can't, have that kind of language here. And I'm like, I didn't purposely leave the door open. He's like, I was just not thinking. I had a lot of stuff on my mind. And he goes, well, Dad, you always shut the door. And I'm like, okay.
3: My dad would have come back in that room and opened it and said, I dare you to shut it. I would have been like, yes, sir.
2: My dad would have probably taken the door off the

0: hinges.
1: That's too much trouble. I'd rather just take the phone away.
0: How do you do that?
1: So anyway, he thought that my intentions were, I was doing it on purpose just to get on his nerves. And I think that's what's going on with this survey, because people think that their spouse is ignoring them on purpose. So
0: I just think our attention span's a lot shorter than it used to be. I mean, look at songs, how short they are, and videos, TikTok videos are short.
1: But I mean, we still need to pay attention. I'm like, that's, I mean, I can see even the younger generation.
0: See, I just quit listening.
1: Yeah. Teens. Yeah.
2: If you go more than 15 seconds, that should be the rule in conversation.
1: No.
0: It's got to be really good.
1: Honestly, I'm like, the world's changing for the worse, not the better. I mean, we need to,
3: You remember that old commercial where they had to pay for time to call or whatever, and so they said, you have a collect call from Bob, we add a baby, it's a boy. That's our attention span now.
1: Yes. So they say it's important to get your hearing issues checked out, because hearing loss can lead to isolation, depression, and has even been linked to dementia.
3: No, for real. Attention span or hearing problems?
2: Hearing problems. My mom had dementia. She definitely had hearing loss before that.
1: Yeah.
2: It very likely could be somewhat connected to each other.
1: Yeah, so you want to pay attention to that. So I've got a little PSA for you.
4: Okay. Suffering from hearing loss? Insurance may not pay for hearing aids. Instead, ask your doctor about nodding and smiling. Nodding and smiling is not a medication. It's a technique that makes it appear as though you heard what someone just said.
5: I use nodding and smiling at crowded restaurants and bars. People have no clue that I have no clue.
4: Adverse reactions can occur if the person you can't hear just told you they have a terminal disease or their dog died.
6: Nodding and smiling works best when used with short phrases like, right? Or, you could say that again, which they do, I think.
4: Say goodbye to the awkwardness of hearing loss and say hello to the awkwardness of bad conversations with nodding and smiling. Don't take it from us, take it from this guy.
5: Yeah, sure, totally.
1: Okay. I hope that helped you guys.
0: Yeah.
1: That was a PSA.
0: Yeah.
1: You're just nodding and smiling, Kato. You paid attention.
2: It was very long.
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0: there. Morning. How's it going? It's 7:22 now here on the Hawk and Tom Show. Look at that sunshine. It's over the horizon right now. We're going to get plenty of that today. High 93.
1: AI has a lot of people worried that it's going to take their jobs. And there's a good chance that's true. But this isn't the first time technology has taken people's jobs from them. I think AI is a bigger deal because it seems like it's going to take a lot more jobs.
0: Yeah.
1: But I have a list of some of the people who are out of work now because of technology.
0: Well, share.
1: You may not have even heard of this one, but there used to be a job called being a knocker-up.
0: A what?
1: A knocker-up.
0: What is that?
1: You would go from flat to flat or apartment to apartment or house to house. And you would have a long pole and you would tap on the window until that person woke up because there was no such thing as an alarm clock and people needed to get to their jobs on time. So you paid them a monthly fee to come by and knock on your window.
2: How did they wake up on time?
1: They got up very early in the morning.
2: But how? There was no alarm.
0: Or maybe they were just staying up all night. They were partying.
1: Hey, get up! They adjusted their schedule so that they were able to consistently provide this service to people. And since there were so many people that needed it, it added up and they made a good living.
0: That's thinking out of the box right there. Because I never thought about that. But back in the day, you know.
1: Well, you never thought of it because it was never an issue in your lifetime.
0: But I'm just thinking, I never thought anybody would have a job like that. But I guess in the 1800s or whenever that was.
1: Well, they had the town criers, too, that went around yelling out the news.
0: Yeah. Well, they say, all is well, 10 o'clock, all is well. I saw that on a movie.
1: Ice cutters was a job. Long before electric refrigerators, ice was a major industry. Ice cutters would spend winters harvesting blocks of ice from frozen lakes and rivers, and they would store it in ice houses and then deliver it throughout the year to homes, businesses, and restaurants.
0: Yeah, I had to educate my kids a lot because we'll watch Three Stooges, and they have that ice episode where they're carrying the ice up the steps, and it's melted to a little ice cube, but it's a big, you know, 12-inch by 12-inch block as they start. And that's what they would do. They would go around and drive around and deliver ice to the ice boxes.
3: Hmm.
0: Okay. Had to educate you guys as well, it sounds like.
3: Yeah, I had seen it.
1: They actually would make a pretty good living doing this because these people needed it. But, of course, then along came the refrigeration industry and wiped their jobs out.
3: Oh, I'm so glad it came along.
1: Pin setter used to be a job.
0: What's that?
1: That would be the guy at the bowling alley who put all the bowling pins back in place.
0: That would be, I would not like that job.
1: You'd be busy.
0: Yeah, you would. Again, were you like just hanging from the bottom, like, you know, from straps, and then the ball would come down and you were looking up, or were you?
3: I don't know, but I'd be going, miss it.
0: Gunner ball.
1: All right, switchboard operator. We've probably seen movies with that, but used to, you would actually dial into a local office, tell them who you wanted to connect to by a number. Sometimes it was letters like BR549.
0: Yeah.
1: And then they would connect it with little like wires, almost like what you plug your headphones in with. That's, and they would connect you to the person you were trying to talk to on the phone.
0: That's Sarah's job.
3: Sarah.
0: On Andy Griffith Show.
3: Yep.
0: Sarah, get me a hold of whoever.
1: Okay. There used to be someone called the lamplighter.
0: Okay, what'd they do?
1: Before electric streetlights, cities relied on gas lamps.
0: Yeah.
1: They would go around at dusk and light every one of the street lamps. Hmm. And in the morning, they would go around and put them out.
2: I bet that was so much prettier than what we have now. Can you imagine actual flickering flames all throughout your neighborhood?
0: Yeah, it'd be set the tone for a romantic stroll.
2: Could also set the fire on accident.
1: Yeah. Uh-huh. Chicago, yeah, sure. So they said that there is also, I mentioned the town crier.
0: Okay.
1: And they were actually responsible for keeping, as Hawk mentioned, the time, but also updating people on official news, local events, and important updates. And guess what ruined their job?
0: Clocks.
1: Us.
3: CNN.
1: Radio.
0: Really?
1: Well, now they got the news on the radio instead.
0: Oh,
1: they got the time on the radio. We even helped ruin the clock people, the knocker-uppers.
2: Which would be great because can you imagine him being like, it's 4 a.m., nothing to report. Go back to bed. You're like, really?
1: I don't think they did
0: it.
1: They
0: said all
1: time.
0: Is well. That's why we know things are fine.
2: 4 a.m., all is well.
0: They would
2: and
0: do
2: now
0: that.
2: You're wide awake.
0: Yeah.
1: All right, there was a milkman. Before widespread refrigeration and pasteurization, they would deliver fresh milk to your house every day.
0: Three Stooges episode on that one, too.
3: I got to catch up on my Three Stooges.
1: I don't suggest that you do. Yeah,
0: don't waste your time. You waste your time flicking through reels. I'm watching a 15-minute episode of Three Stooges.
1: Now, what's weird about this is I don't think it ended as soon as there was refrigerators, because I can remember when I was really, really little that they brought milk to our house in the morning, and my mom would set milk bottles out.
3: You?
1: I don't know anything about Three Stooges or what was that other show you were talking about, Andy Griffith?
0: Let me tell you this.
3: Classic.
0: Yeah, that comes on every day.
3: Yeah.
0: So I had a girlfriend, and her dad would go milk the cow, and he would drink that milk. That's the only milk they ever had. So I never ate cereal at their house. And I dated her for quite some time.
3: Fresh milk, though.
0: It had that like junk on the top of it. You'd have to shake it. Have you ever seen it? Mm-mm. No, Tori?
2: I'm just thinking at this point, you could have sold that for so much money because the raw milk movement is huge right now.
0: Yeah, but have you ever seen raw milk? It looks disgusting.
3: Like buttermilk?
0: No, it looks even worse.
3: Even worse?
0: It's nasty. You got to shake it up before I had my
3: shake
0: Captain Crunch.
1: All right, there used to be an elevator operator.
0: Okay.
1: They weren't automated, and the person had to know how to do everything. And you couldn't just get on one and run it. You had to have them do it for you.
0: Mm-hmm.
1: And then they started making elevators automatic, and boom, these poor guys were like, what do I do now?
0: Yeah.
1: That was my job. I was good at it. Boom, they're out of work.
0: Mm-hmm.
1: They also had leech collectors.
0: Ooh.
1: These guys would actually walk into ponds and marshes and get leeches on their legs and then bring them and take them around to doctors so that they could leech blood from people who are sick.
0: Oh, wow. That blood connection. That'd be kind of interesting.
1: And then they said the telegraph operator. I don't know how many people remember telegraph.
0: Well, you see it in all the Western movies.
1: But you had the little dot, dot, dot, dot. Dash, dot, all, and they could tap it out and they could transmit messages long distances. Mm-hmm. These people had to know how to do that fast and to do it right. And then, of course, eventually we came up with modern technology where we can call anyone from anywhere. You can be on Mount Everest and send a selfie and go, hey, look, I'm on Mount Everest right now.
0: Mm-hmm.
1: But back then, these guys were specialized, high-paid operators, and boom, they were out of business.
0: Well, we have that now, but back then we didn't have like a trillion satellites circling the Earth.
3: Yeah.
0: Life
3: was better.
0: Causing cancer, and we're going to all die from it. And it's going to crash, and it's going to come back to the ground.
3: Was that a Three Stooges episode?
0: No, that was not.
3: Oh.
0: That was,
1: Well, they say toll booth operators are going to have a tough time in the near future. That's going to end up completely automated.
0: Toll booth.
1: People just scan a credit card or something.
0: That

0: It's already happening because I was going on the Southern Connector and there was no one there. Like, it was 12 o'clock at night.
1: Really?
0: Yeah, and I had to get my credit card out and do the whole nine yards.
1: I keep change, but most of the time the change thing's not working.
0: Yeah.
2: I just blow through it and get the ticket later.
0: Mm-hmm. Yeah, yeah. A lot of people do that, too.
3: Okay, well, they said the things to watch out for next is radio.
0: Okay.
3: I'm joking, but we are definitely on the list. That, wow. With AI, thanks, everyone Tom. Is on the list.
2: That's one of those, but really jokes.
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0: 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It is 7:44 now. Sunshine heading our way today. High 93. It's time for a second date update.
1: All right, we're on the line with Brian right now. He called in on the second date update line. And Brian, you said that you went out with Sarah. You guys had a great date, but she is not calling back.
2: Yeah, dude. it's so weird to me because I thought we had, like, a real connection. And I don't know. I've tried calling. I can't get a call back. I sent text messages. No response.
0: Oh, yeah. Right. Oh, yeah.
2: I don't know. I don't know what I did.
0: Well, you did something.
1: That is what we're here for. We're going to give her a call, and you just hang back on the line, and let's see if we can get her to tell us what happened.
2: All right, dude. Thank you, guys. I really appreciate it.
1: All right.

0: Hi, is this Sarah?
1: Yes.
0: Hey, it's Hawk and Tom. We are live on the radio this morning on the Hawk and Tom Show. How are you?
1: I'm fine, thanks. How are you?
0: We surprised you, didn't we? Hey, we are calling. We've got a second date update feature, and a friend of ours named Brian said he went out on a date with you and that you hadn't called back, and so we told

0: and we would try to get to the bottom of things. Do you remember, Brian?
1: Yes.
0: Okay. You guys, you went out on a date together, I take it.
1: Yeah, we did.
2: Are you going to share any information with us so we can pass it along to him?
1: I mean, it started out fine. Uh-huh. I thought he was a nice guy.
2: Right.
1: And it just really got on my nerves. And he has this tendency to call everybody dude. Like, everybody. It was like, thanks, dude. Hey, dude. And he even called me dude. And I don't get it. Like, he's not some surfer, bro, okay? So I just could not stand that he just called everybody dude. I just found, like, it was really immature sounding.
3: Dude.
2: By the way, Brian's on the phone right now.
3: That was not what I expected.
0: No?
2: Okay. Really, dude?
3: It's just something that I've always said. I would you have preferred doodad or?
2: Doodad. Okay. So
3: yeah, I was hoping it was like I smelled or something.
2: Okay.
4: Something he could change.
2: Something he can't change. I can't change a dude. I'm sorry, dude.
5: So you even call girls dude?
3: I do. I don't know what it is. It's just a habit. I've always said dude. I call my parents dude.
0: Wow.
2: Okay.
0: Do they get mad?
3: No, like, this is the first time I've ever heard anybody getting mad about it.
2: Okay, well, I don't know if she got mad about it. I just think it kind of got on her nerves, but I can imagine you,
0: well, she's
2: you know,
0: here, we can ask her.
2: You know what's so funny is I can imagine you at dinner with your parents going, hey, dad, dude, can you pass the salt?
0: That part's when he calls mom, dude.
2: Yeah.
0: That's something I've never understood, Brian. I can get it if you call guys, dude, but it seems weird to call a girl, dude.
3: I mean, it's like I'm calling him bro or something.
0: That's weird, too.
2: Hey, bro.
0: Sarah, you haven't said much.
1: I mean, if I'm on a date, I just don't really want to be called dude all night. Like, it doesn't really make a girl feel good. Like, it doesn't make her feel special to be like, hey, dude, do you like your food, you know?
0: Especially on a first date.
2: Yeah.
4: Well, I'm hearing her say like a few times.
2: Yeah.
4: Because I've not been around somebody to say dude, but I have been around somebody like that always like, you know, uses like the word like she has been doing. I don't know what to say.
0: I think you did. I think you just called her out.
2: Yeah. Sarah, Kato don't want to go out with you either.
0: I didn't say that.
1: I guess I say like when I'm nervous and I just got like surprise called by your radio show.
3: Is it too late for me to say that I say dude whenever I'm nervous? Can I do that?
0: So yeah, is that well. Do you think that you could cut down on the dudes a little bit?
3: It will be something that's going to, I mean, I'm going to have to seriously focus on it. It's just dude second nature to me, you know, it's there.
0: Where did you get that from, Brian? Because dude is something I don't know where you would get that.
3: All right, I'm embarrassed to admit it, but it didn't start when I was like a kid. It started as I got a little older in my teen years. You guys remember the movie Dude, Where's My Car?
0: Okay.
3: Hopefully I'm not making myself worse here by saying that I like a bad movie, but, you know, friends and I used to quote it, and so it was dude this and dude that, and it kind of stuck over the years.
1: I'm sorry, Brian. I just can't see myself with a guy who calls me dude all the time. Like, it just really wasn't a good first date for me.
3: Dude, I feel like you're making it a way bigger deal than it needs to be.
2: Well, hey, Brian, you just used dude to her. Did you not realize that?
3: No.
0: Wow.
3: It's second nature.
0: I think you're being harsh on him, Sarah. I mean, I can understand how it might be a little annoying, but if you guys hit it off other than that, maybe you can find a way to, you know, I don't know, ignore it or joke about it or something.
3: And that is why you are my dude, right there.
0: I'm not just dude, I'm his dude.
2: His dude.
1: Well, Brian, I'm sorry, dude, but...
2: Well, apparently you guys are not going to go out on a second date on this one.
0: Dude! And we were going to pay for it, dude.
2: Okay, well, we appreciate you actually telling us your story here on our Hawk and Tom Second Date Update. We appreciate you being on the show this morning, okay?
1: Thanks,
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1: 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It's 7:53 now here on the Hawk and Tom Show. You know, speaking of things with wheels on it, how about this? So humans put a man on the moon before they put wheels on luggage. So... Did you know that? I thought we had wheels on luggage before 1969.
2: Oh, yeah. No way. Ever.
0: That's pretty recent.
1: Yeah.
2: Yeah.
1: Well, I'm stupid.
2: It's that's okay.
1: The, yeah, it's all right.
0: Why is it okay for you to say it, not me?
1: I don't know. I guess people accept it more.
2: Be nice, Hulk. Let him say it, too.
1: Yeah, okay.

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1: 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B93.7.

0: I feel like I'm at a Mexican restaurant right now. That is Bruno Mars on the Hawk and Tom Show. It is 801 Sunshine today. High 93.
1: You know, they tell you when you're in high school and college that you should try to find a career that you love so you'll never work another day in your life.
0: Yeah.
1: Because if you love what you're doing, then you won't be working.
0: Doesn't feel like work anyway.
1: It's not true. No matter what you end up doing, it will eventually become work to you.
0: Yep.
1: No matter how much you enjoy it right now, mm-hmm. there will be a point in time where you will know that you would not do this if they weren't paying you for it.
0: I think about the rock stars when they're up on stage and they're singing that song for the 5,000th time. And like, you know, they got to just say, I wish I could sing something new.
2: Well, I've had people ask me over the years, it's got to be cool working in radio. I'm like, it's a job.
0: Well, you have a pretty poor attitude.
2: It's
0: towards our job.
2: You want me to stay in this job? Shut your mouth.
3: You're
1: right. He does have a poor attitude.
0: Look at that proof right there.
2: Well,
0: I'm like, this is a blessing. Every day,
2: too many times.
0: We work and just have a good time for 4 hours.
3: It is a blessing, but at the same time, like, I'd be okay not doing anything.
1: And
3: it's terrible.
1: And that's what I'm saying. As much as this job is awesome,
3: it's fun.
1: It is probably one of the easiest. None of us is breaking a sweat ever. We're not out in the sun. We're not digging holes in the ground or hammering on roofs and stuff.
0: Yeah.
1: But we still find it to be work at some point.
0: Yeah.
1: But Gen Z has taken a different attitude, and it may be a smart one, because what they're looking for now are micro joys at work.
0: Well, okay.
1: Rather than trying to find a career that they enjoy, they look for small things that make it tolerable. So they're enhancing their workplace culture with micro joys. These are small moments that make the workday more enjoyable, more productive, and sustainable.
0: Okay, maybe a snack room break or something.
1: That's very much. They say little breaks, not necessarily snack room, but short breaks makes their day more enjoyable, and 3 out of 4 of them say those breaks cause them to perform better the rest of the workday.
0: I'm going to take a 15-minute break and go talk to everybody in the cubicles right now and pretend like I'm working.
1: So now they're going to take 15-minute breaks, too. I don't know about that part.
0: But, it's a conversation, though, could be a little micro joy. Having a fun conversation with an employee.
3: And it's true. You do have to find the silver lining in everything in life. But I will say the problem with that is that then you're always chasing that little high. Like the espresso machine that I got.
1: Mm-hmm.
3: That was my little joy. And I was all excited. Now I'm like, I'm ready to buy something else. I'm like an addict.
0: Between you and Tom, if you guys don't stop, we're going to have a full kitchen right there in your office.
1: I mean, we got a refrigerator in there. You got a air fryer in there.
2: Microwave.
3: And then coffee pot. Espresso machine.
0: Yeah. All we need is a dishwasher.
1: No, I'm not doing that, but what should we get next?
3: Panini Press. I was just looking at them online.
1: That's not bad right there.
0: Oh,
1: Panini Press.
0: That sounds painful.
1: I was thinking a little more indulgent, like maybe a donut maker.
2: No, I don't have a panini.
0: There's too much work in
1: there. See, that donut maker is much less trouble.
3: Well, you need to have the balance of sweet and savory. So we could do a panini press in one office and a donut maker in the other.
1: Now we're talking.
3: See?
1: Pretty
3: always
1: soon.
3: Chasing that
1: we're
3: eye.
1: Not going to do radio anymore. We're selling breakfast.
0: Yeah.
1: It's going to be a drive through window.
0: The Hawk and Tom kitchen.
1: All right. Well, they said that almost 80% of these Gen Z intentionally build micro joys into their workday.
0: Mm-hmm.
1: It could be stepping outside for fresh air,
0: that's
1: chatting
0: good.
1: With a cool coworker,
0: mm-hmm.
1: or enjoying a snack or beverage that they like.
0: I think, you know, because the smokers do get to go outside and enjoy the fresh air. I think it'd be good for the employees. Like, I'm going to take a 5-minute break and just walk around the, parking lot. Well, I think that's refreshing.
1: It turns out Gen X has micro joys, too. Here's a couple of examples. A micro joy that our generation appreciates, and maybe yours too, because you're a millennial, Tori, is whenever a meeting gets canceled.
0: Yes.
1: That is a micro joy.
0: That is.
1: I would almost say that is a major joy. That's like, oh gosh, did you hear they canceled the meeting? We don't have to do that.
0: If they're looking for jobs, is that part of the, initial meeting that you have with the boss? Like, do you guys cancel a lot of meetings here because That's going to help me decide if I'm going to take this job or not.
3: My favorite part is the Oscar performance I give to act like I'm upset. We'll just reschedule whenever. Whenever works for you. And I hang up and I'm like, hallelujah.
1: I'm always like, well, I guess I was looking forward to it. But yeah. They said also another micro joy is looking at the clock and realizing it's much later than you thought it was.
0: Oh, that's good.
1: That'll happen here. Some days everyone will be like, oh, is it 9:30 already?
2: Yeah.
1: And you're like, yeah, buddy, we're almost done.
2: And some days it's only 7:30.
1: Yeah. Those aren't good days.
2: But I will say you can't be working anywhere where you have access to a clock the entire time. I used to work a production line.
1: You're right.
2: And the days that I could not see the time clock went by so quick. But if I could see that clock every 5 minutes, it was just barely moving.
0: They're taking clocks out of all kinds of businesses and stuff, like grocery stores and stuff. I'm like, it's kind of like the casinos. They don't want you to lose track of time, spend more money.
1: They did want you to lose track of time.
0: Yeah, that's what I'm saying. I'm like, they're doing that with grocery stores now, so they want me to be in there for like an hour.
3: Yeah, but the truth is, I mean, you have a watch on your phone. So, I mean, you really don't even need it.
0: I forgot my phone in my car.
2: You know, Hawk, I fell for that yesterday at Harris Teeter. I was there all day. Well, I did not know what time it was.
0: I got a bar.
2: Get another mimosa. Yeah. Wow.
1: And Hawk, you said you left your phone in the car?
0: Sometimes, yeah.
1: How do you go to a grocery store without your phone?
0: I don't need it. I don't need it.
1: That's the whole point. I don't have a list if I don't bring my phone.
2: Oh, my phone died once in the grocery store, and I didn't remember what I needed.
0: I do the freestyle shopping. It's like a freestyle list.
3: See, that's what gets me in trouble, because then I'm like, well, I bought 17 donuts and not one thing of meat or veggies.
0: Here's a micro joy for you. Bathroom breaks. That's a micro joy.
1: Well, it's not always.
2: If anyone's in there, it's not.
0: Okay, if someone's already been in there before, you know it's not.
2: Or
0: but if
2: at
0: it's
2: all.
0: Just you and you're taking a, you know, because no one can rush you along with that one.
1: Close. I think that would depend very much on the situation. Cato recently, if you recall, was in and out of the bathroom the whole morning here.
0: Okay.
1: And he was not enjoying it.
0: But most of the time, you even said, Mark Twain says that the bathroom breaks are underrated.
1: They can be.
0: I mean, it is you feel good when you after you're done.
3: I just thought of another micro, what is it called?
1: Joy.
3: Joy. When you hit all the green lights going home from work.
1: Oh, yeah, that's true.
3: Mm-hmm.
2: Tom, you just told everybody about my business.
3: Oh, my gosh.
1: Well, we told you that every day when you went in the bathroom and we did our break without you, we said that's where you were.
2: Yeah, wasn't a micro joy. It was a micro burst.
1: Oh.
3: It wasn't micro
2: it
3: either.
2: It wasn't micro. Y'all heard?
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1: It's Olivia Rodrigo on the Hawk and Tom Show. It's 8:20. Got some sunshine today, a high of 93. We're about to celebrate National Chicken Wing Day with this next conversation. I guess tomorrow's going to be We're All Out of Napkins Day.
2: We had an interesting discussion here on the show, and it may be one of the dumbest things we've ever talked about, but it's huge right now. And Cato, you're the one who brought it up.
3: Oh, gosh, I don't even know. I've been in a daze all week.
2: As you guys know, we talk about food a lot here on the show.
3: Yes.
2: Not just whenever we're on the air, but when we're off the air.
1: It's so bad here that they talk about food so much that I even gain calories. Just by talking.
2: Well, Cato, you asked a question that may be one of the most difficult questions that I've ever come across in food. And apparently other people are asking it too, that their boneless chicken wings are simply chicken nuggets in sauce. Chicken nuggets for adults.
4: I'm so tired of this argument. Like the boneless people, we don't know that they're basically nuggets. Let us pretend to be adults. I don't like bones.
3: Well, it's crazy because I never thought about it at all. And even before this article, this last weekend, I'm out with friends and the server had asked, they're getting wings. Did they want bone in or boneless? They walked away and I'm like, you know, come to think of it, boneless wings are just chicken nuggets. Why do they call them boneless wings? Because we've asked for wings there before and they brought the boneless and we did not want the boneless.
2: Right.
3: I'm like, why make it that difficult?
2: Well, now here's
3: wings are bone in and chicken nuggets are the boneless.
4: The same reason that sometimes I drink my drink with my pinky out, because I want to pretend to be fancy. Let me.
2: I'm going to be honest. I thought there was a real thing. I thought the boneless wings were when they took the bone out for you and just gave you, because you know how people can do that trick where they just slide the bones out and leave you with the boneless wing? That's what I thought they did. The reason I didn't know any better is I've never ordered them before, so I never saw them to see that they weren't that.
3: It's funny, I've never ordered them either until that one time they brought them by mistake, and they weren't as good as regular wings.
2: Yeah, and now that you mention it, I think someone's ordered them before, and I was like, this is just a chicken tender with the breading and the sauce.
3: It's not even a tender, it's a nugget.
2: Yeah.
4: And it's delicious.
1: I was driving by a grocery store, and they had their sign out of what's on sale, and it had boneless bananas. On sale for 59 cents a pound.
2: They're not lying.
1: No, that's true. Boneless bananas.
2: That's a clever idea, actually.
1: Yeah.
2: It is not really anything more than a chicken nugget or tender.
1: It's not the chicken off of a winged little bitty chicken leg.
2: Well,
1: it's just, like, you know what I'm saying? Like,
2: you know?
1: if they took the chicken parts off the bone of the wings and then made a chicken nugget, that would be technically a boneless chicken.
3: True. It's white meat, but it's made instead of
2: That's
3: born.
2: Another discussion Cato and I had. I thought that the chicken wings were dark meat, and I Googled it, and they're not. So dark meat is...
3: It's wings.
2: It's made up from whenever they actually use the muscle. So the leg is dark meat because they use it to stand around.
3: And a thigh.
2: Are you okay, Tori?
4: It's making me nauseous. Sorry.
2: Which part? What I'm talking about?
4: About the muscle, and I'm getting lightheaded.
2: Yeah,
4: that's why I can't do the wings, because it just, if my tooth touches the bone, I will
1: She couldn't work as a butcher anywhere.
4: I couldn't.
1: Yeah.
4: I really couldn't. I actually used to work at Wild Wing Cafe, and when people would order wings and they'd snatch the bone out, I'd be like, sitting at the table with them.
3: That didn't last long, did it?
1: And you know that gristle is just...
3: Watch out.
4: Stop!
1: All that is meat chewing gum. That's what gristle is.
2: So
1: you just can't blow a bubble with it.
2: Without grossing Tori out too much, basically you get dark meat if they use that muscle. You get white meat if they don't. With the chicken, they do the breast meat they don't use, so it's white meat. And I thought the wings, they at least went around and kind of flapped them a little bit, and they would at least be in between, but they're white meat.
1: Okay.
3: Yeah, they are.
1: I have another question. Like, because those little bitty wings that you get like 12 in a basket or whatever, they're little bitty legs. Do they let the chicken grow up to a certain age and then kill
2: those it? Those are wings.
1: That's true. I'm thinking about the little bitty legs that
3: they look like little drummies.
1: Yeah, look like little drummies.
3: But that's still white meat. And
1: how big's a chicken when they kill it?
2: Those aren't its legs.
3: It's part of the wing. But I guess.
1: Okay.
3: I mean, I worked at Bojangles but we didn't do
1: wings. Yeah, I'm sorry. I was thinking
3: about
1: that. We
3: did wings, but the whole wing.
2: It's terrifying how little we know about what we eat all the time.
1: I know. It's like, just give it to me. I'll eat it. Now, sauce.
2: I mean, they even call it a wing, and Hawks think it's a leg.
1: I was getting confused. You've seen the little bit of tiny legs, though, haven't
2: you? Sure, at KFC, they're not legs, though. They're wings.
1: No, they're not.
3: They're called the drumettes.
1: Yeah.
3: You got the flats and the drumettes.
1: They're little bitty ones, though.
3: They're still considered wings, and I thought that was always part of the wing that they just...
1: That's where I got confused. The restaurants are calling them wings.
2: They are wings.
1: No, they're not.
2: I'm pretty sure they are.
4: I don't know. You ever had one with a feather still on it?
2: Yeah.
4: Oh, gosh.
2: I don't bother me too much. It's kind of like a hair, though. You're like...
1: Can you imagine, though, back in the olden days where they had to go out and you didn't have a grocery store and they had to get, well, there's Lucy out there. It's her day, you know, and went out in the chicken pen. And
2: well, pro tip is you don't name them if you're going to eat them.
1: Yeah, probably. It's probably a good idea. But then the grannies out there, they pluck chickens and dress the whole thing.
4: I would never have survived in that. I would have been like, so I'm going to eat this plant. I don't know if it's poisonous or not, but I'm eating it.
3: I'm learning something new. A drumette looks much like a smaller drumstick and is the meatier section of the wing.
2: I told you.
3: It is made up of mostly dark meat.
1: Oh, wow.
2: That's why I thought it was
3: slightly
2: dark meat.
3: Slightly juicier than the wingette, and it's part of the actually attaches to the rest of the chicken.
1: I did
3: not know that.
1: And here's the reason why.
3: It's the bicep. I like the flats anyway.
1: The reason why we don't know this stuff is that when you go eat at the wings place, it's not that fancy waiter that tells you exactly what you're going to be eating. It's going to be drenched and blah, blah, blah. It's this part of the chicken. And
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2: Good morning. It's the Hawk and Tom Show. And if you are looking for something to get your kids out of the house, get them out there having fun, but not playing around in 90 plus degree weather, Big Air in Greenville and Spartanburg is the answer for you. 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I know summer is starting to wrap up. You can sign them up for the monthly membership for just $25 a month, and you can cancel the moment school starts back if that's what you want to do. 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
3: Like I say, if you're the oldest person in the dodgeball area, you are going to get pinged. 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It's 8:33 now. Sunshine today, a high 93. You know, I'm kind of liking these new flock cameras.
2: What?
3: I'm kind of liking these new flock cameras.
2: Why? Everyone hates them.
3: Someone's finally interested in where I'm going, what I'm doing.

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0: Hey, this is the Hawk and Tom Show. It's 8:39 now. Sunshine, a high of 93. Okay, here's the question. Would you marry your best friend? Now, if you've already married and all that, you got to think back to when you were in high school or college, and your best friend, opposite gender, of course. Could you marry your best friend? So,
1: no.
0: 36% of people said, why not? Why not marry a best friend?
1: You got to have a certain kind of a feeling towards someone. And your best friend may not have that romantic feeling. You may not feel that way towards them.
2: Now, I'm sure I've talked to friends and said, hey, if we're the last ones, you know, we're going to move in together and just hang out the rest of our lives. But no marriage.
0: Okay.
2: I mean, but if I get married, just...
0: Well, that let people decide for themselves. Now, didn't you have a friend that you're supposed to be married already to them? Because at 35 or whatever... If y'all weren't together, you're going to get together?
2: I don't know.
3: Oh, that was me, my friend.
0: Okay,
3: I knew we had one decided of
2: you.
3: That.
2: I got left behind. Thank you. I got left at the altar. Thanks,
0: I'm sorry.
2: No,
0: so
2: it wasn't
0: sorry.
2: Me. Not that I recall.
0: All right, Tori. So, to help jog my memory, I knew it was one of you guys.

0: comes up, you know, when you're 35 going, you're committed.
1: Yeah. They find you on Facebook. Hey, you remember?
0: Yeah.
2: The day you turn 35, they show up at your door with a ring.
3: Yeah.
2: Remember we talked?
3: Then you're like, is that in writing anywhere? Because I don't think I remember the details.
1: Yeah.
3: That's the safe thing. Unless you sign paperwork, I think you're good.
0: There's video today.
3: It's nowadays there
0: yeah,
3: is.
0: Nowadays.
1: So would you marry your best friend? 36% of the people said, why not? 11% were unsure about marrying their best friend. And then only 13% said, never. I would never marry my best friend.
3: I didn't really have best friends that were girls anyway.
1: Yeah, you always say that.
3: I mean, I had some friends that were girls, and it was more a matter of, like, were we in the same classes a lot? But I didn't just hang out with a girl as just being a best friend.
2: Now, I do have a pact with my girlfriends. If we all make it past our husbands, we're all just going to move into like a commune together as old ladies.
0: I
2: love John. I want him around forever. But that's a little silver lining.
1: So you'll be the golden girls?
2: Pretty much. Can I be Rose? She was nice. She didn't always get it, though, and I feel like I'm there with her.
1: Was that Betty White?
2: Yeah.
1: Okay.
0: You know, I saw it was an old TV show, but basically these retired actors from Hollywood, they bought like a motel.
1: Yeah.
0: You know, the kind you drive up to and at the pool. And they just remodeled it, and they all live there. It's their little compound.
3: Is this for real?
0: No, it was a little TV show.
3: Yeah.
0: But I told my friends we should do that. Just buy a little motel somewhere.
1: I think it's brilliant. You think about it today, we don't have a reality show like that. You see all these teenagers that are living in this multi-million-dollar house. My kids watch it all the time. It's like five or six guys living in this mansion somewhere in California. But to have old people do that and stream that for us, that would be interesting.
3: Really?
1: Yeah. They'd be sitting there crocheting, you know, and, hey, let's play some bingo, or y'all want to play some board games?
3: Your idea of interesting is very different than mine.
2: And I feel like a lot of senior citizens these days are rowdy.
0: Oh, yeah.
2: I mean, I don't know that it would be like Jersey Shore, but senior citizens.
3: Yeah, if you're going to do it, you need to go down to the, what is it called in Florida? The Village?
0: The Villages.
3: Villages. And do like a Real House. Housewives, but make it the Villages. That would probably rock the world.
0: I'm serious. I've got friends that work in the assisted living areas, and you wouldn't believe the wild
1: roundiness,
0: the wild people that are in there sneaking around.
3: Why isn't someone doing this? It seems like a guaranteed win.
2: And why do they stop them from sneaking around? Like, who cares at that point?
0: Just I know, right?
2: Have fun.
1: Well, I'm like, who's in charge? When you got some old person with a walker sneaking around, like, how can they do that?
3: How come you could stop them? Unless they have dementia or something, they should be able to do whatever they want.
0: Exactly.
2: And why? Exactly. Why would you stop them? He has a little walker. He looks over and winks at you. You're like, have fun, Bert. Have a good time.
0: I just saw where some senior housing place, they had to go to court to be able to serve alcohol to them. And they're like, we're old. Why can't we have a drink?
1: Yeah.
3: I mean, I would not want to be put in one of those homes.
0: As much as they pay to live those facilities, let them do what they want.
1: Do they have those kind of nights? Because you always hear they have bingo nights. They have like clubbing night where they go back and have a big disco ball and play the music from when they were teenagers.
2: Now, that's what I was going to ask. What kind of music is it? Yeah. Are we dropping it low or is it like a...
1: Yeah, Granny's in there.
3: Honestly, we could all get very rich if we made this into a program.
2: She done twerked out her hip replacement. Yeah.
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3: A little dramatic.
4: Don't talk to your mother that way, I think.
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5: I always thought Nietzsche was a pasta.
4: 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Nietzsche Carbonara.
3: Nietzsche's a German philosopher. 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
3: This is stupendous.
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8: 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It's 849 now here on the Hawk and Tom Show. Sunshine today, and also 100% chance of us giving away these Dollywood tickets coming up in the next 30 minutes. So stick around for that.

0: Hey, this is the Hawk and Tom Show. We're happy you're hanging out with us. Still have Dollywood tickets to give away before we leave the show today. It's 8:55, sunshine, high 93 today.
1: Tori and I were just having a conversation, and we came up with a very interesting observation on how the world has changed, and it's not one of the things you typically think about or hear about. I was looking at today's crossword puzzle. I do them out of sheer boredom.
0: At work.
1: And so when I get done, some days I think the puzzle was very clever, very good. I enjoy doing it. Other days, it's full of foreign words and horrible clues that don't really make much sense, and I get very annoyed. So my first thought is that I would like to go somewhere and rate it between 1 and 5 stars. I would like to let the creator of the puzzle know whether their puzzle was good or not.
0: Okay.
1: There is nowhere to do that for the crossword puzzle.
0: Ah.
1: But we got to talking about it, and in our world, most things, you can rate them now.
0: Yeah, true.
1: When you go to a restaurant, when you get done, there are multiple apps that will let you trash them if you did not like the experience or rave about them if you did.
0: Yeah.
1: When you buy products on Amazon, you can go and trash the product or you can rave about it or anything in between.
0: Yeah.
1: Pretty much most of what we do now, we have the opportunity to score or rate whatever happened and tell people what we thought about it. And if you don't have that opportunity, it kind of makes you mad.
0: Yeah.
2: It doesn't me, because I don't like leave. You know, you get those emails from everywhere going, hey, we want your feedback. I don't do that. I think I could recall leaving one review ever, and that's on an Airbnb because they reviewed me, but I couldn't see what they said about me until I wrote my own review. So it's the only time I've ever written a review.
3: And I don't like the way they do that. Because then if I'm like, oh, this place was great, I really enjoyed it, and they're like, worst guest ever. Yeah. I'm like, well, hang on. I got some things to add.
2: Yeah, exactly.
0: I just don't like doing the homework of rating things. But have you seen online where the guy goes, and it's a video, it's real. It is a real, and it is real. But he...
2: A real?
0: He votes and gives, like, bathrooms across America... it's not stars he gives them. He gives them like the Dookie Awards or something.
2: Oh.
0: It's like three doo-doos or three poops. And it's got the little emoji. But he'll go, here we are at the, you know, so-and-so place in Boise, Idaho. And he goes in there, shows you videos, the lock on the door, the seats, how
2: yes.
0: they look and all that. Have you seen it?
2: No, but I would love to see this.
0: Oh, it's funny.
2: Because I rate bathrooms. I will judge a place on its bathroom.
1: But you don't actually do it anywhere that anyone sees.
2: No, just with me. And

0: And if you've got a nice bathroom, like when we take trips like to the beach or to Tennessee or wherever, we have our spots that we will stop at in between because we know they're the nicest restaurants.
1: You watch this guy, and he's so popular. It's like he rips a new one every once in a while.
0: Rips. Yeah.
1: But it's super funny. And you know when you go to this area, let's say you go to the Smokies or Pigeon Forge or something, he's already been there and showed you which one to go to.
2: I can save you the trouble.
1: What?
2: Just go to Bucky's.
1: Yeah, that's true.
3: I hope they have little plaques on if they get rated good. They're like, five Poughkeepsies.
1: I don't think the establishment knows. He just goes to show you what it looks like.
3: Oh.
1: Yeah.
2: Okay. Well, getting back to the actual ability to rate anything that we all have, I know people on Amazon that have lost their privilege to write reviews, and they literally won't shop there anymore. Because they feel like if they get ripped off, they can no longer tell anyone about it. Like they buy something from one of those third party on Amazon and they get scammed. Now they don't have any way to really tell anyone that this person's a scammer. So think about eBay. eBay wouldn't even work without reviews because you wouldn't know who to trust and who not to trust.
1: Yeah.
2: Our world has changed to where we expect to be able to score everything that we do. And that has got to change our mindset now.
1: Yeah, but if you're scoring like the way you live or who that person is, and it's all your friends around you, it's like you go into work and all of a sudden you have an 86% rating.
3: Yeah. There was that Black Mirror episode kind of like that.
2: It was.
3: That's what they did. They would have interactions with each other, and then it was like a rating, like a social rating.
1: I saw that.
3: Yeah.
2: And they're actually doing that in places like China. In China, they have places where you are constantly being scored on how you behave and what you do, and the lower your social score is, there's things you can start to not be able to do, like you can't get a hotel room or you can't rent a car or things because you have a poor social rating.
1: We should have like 5 stars on our head at the beginning of the day, and people could just rip off a star if they had a bad experience with you. And by the end of the day,
3: everybody just walk around with little gold stars, and you're like, hey, you did really good today.
1: Yeah.
0: I wake up with about 1 star, though. It takes me a minute to get up to 5 stars.
1: Well, no, I would go ahead and give you 5 at the beginning. That's the way this one works.
3: Oh, okay. It starts off so positive. And by the end of the day, you only have 1 star, and you're like, whew, rough day.
0: End of the show, I have 1 star.
2: Well, I think it is very interesting that our society, I think it's changed the way our minds even work. I think at this point now, we start to think of everything we do in terms of a score. If we go to an escape room, we leave there and we think to ourselves, that was only a 3-star. Oh, that was a 5-star. We go eat a meal. We go out of there giving it a score. It's a part of our mental mindset now.
1: No, we are just a judgmental society and judgmental people about everything.
2: You should be. That's how it works. That's how you know whether a restaurant's horrible or not. That's how you know if a bathroom's dirty or not.
3: I'm not gonna lie, I kind of wish that we would do the social rating thing because I think it knocks some people, give them some sense.
2: Yep.
3: Now, I do have questions about my stickers, about my gold star stickers. I have very oily skin. Are you going to figure out a way that my... Because what if my star just falls off and I wasn't actually bad that day?
1: No, you're good. I got it.
3: Okay.
1: Yeah.
3: So good adhesion?
1: Yes.
3: Okay,
1: yes.
0: I just got a low score.
1: Buy them off Amazon. Hopefully they will work.
3: Okay, thank you. I was worried about that.
1: Yeah.
0: Bless her.
1: Yeah, well, let's rate this conversation.
2: Oh, I'm going to go ahead and give it 1 star.
1: Tom has been frustrated with us the whole time. If you guys have only seen the pain on his face, I'm like, I can't wait to get over this conversation.
3: That is like all of our conversations. Poor Tom.
1: Yeah.
3: He brings up something serious, and we're like, so let's give each other gold stars.
1: Okay, let's do it. So, okay. I give it at least 4 stars.
3: What?
1: This conversation.
3: Me? Oh, 1.5. I'm just kidding. I'm kidding. Did I just lose a star?
1: Yeah, okay, Kato.
0: I don't leave reviews.
1: Okay. Tom, I won't even ask.
2: I already told you 1 star.
0: No. Oh.

0: I want you, I need you, oh God. I need these beautiful things that I've got.
1: That's Benson Boone on the Hawk and Tom Show. It's 9:10. A Dollywood tickets to give away here in about 5 minutes. So stick around. Sunshine today, a high of 93. We had a blast of Torch Tuesday this week.
2: I recently went on a trip, and we went to Tennessee, and the fleas, and particularly the ticks, were insane there.
1: Yeah.
2: We ended up having to get our dogs flea and tick collars when we got home. So we decided to pull something up from the archives, because this story just happened to me. We sent Cato out to find out if he could wear a tick collar on himself.
1: Well, there's a reason why, though.
2: Yeah.
1: Yeah, because he had an unusual story about his habits.
2: Well, he made up a crazy story about why he needed one. And it is one of our absolute classic Torture Tuesdays for you this morning.
1: Yeah, he found the tick and flea collar, and then he went to get some help.
3: Here I go. Excuse me, I got a question for you. I'm trying to find somebody that can help me.
4: Okay.
3: The flea collars for flea and ticks.
4: Okay.
3: Are these okay for humans to use?
4: You mean for, like, to put it on the dog?
3: For me.
4: Oh.
3: Yeah, because I don't know if it's fleas or ticks I got. I've just been itching a lot.
4: Really?
3: Yes, and I don't know what else to do, but
4: yeah.
3: I thought about using one of these.
4: Okay.
3: Do you think that would work on me? Do you think it would?
4: I don't know.
3: You don't know? Well, let me tell you what happened.
4: Okay.
3: I was just crawling through my neighbor's yard,
4: uh-huh.
3: as I always do, with binoculars,
4: uh-huh.
3: as I always do, and I crawled over to their trash cans,
4: uh-huh.
3: and they smelled awful, so I'm sure there was some fleas and ticks and all kinds of
4: wow.
3: stuff around there.
4: I mean, our pharmacists, I mean, they would tell you more than I could. I mean, I wouldn't see why you couldn't use it on yourself.
3: Really?
4: Because most of the stuff is really spent. You know what I mean? Right. I'm sure if we ate your dog food.
5: You use it on yourself or you don't?
3: On myself.
5: Get some Seven. Put it on the clothes.
3: What is it?
5: Seven? You put it on my dog.
1: Oh,
3: I never heard of that. Now, will I be able to use that?

0: that as I'm crawling through my neighbor's yard like I have to
1: do? Yeah, it's just powder.
0: Oh, it's just powder?
1: I've washed my hands off and put gloves on. You don't want to put it down for this to kill bugs.
0: Right.
1: I've got it on my flower plant out there. You have your clothes, you won't have no bugs.
0: Okay, so seven.
2: Yeah.
0: How you doing, man?
1: What the restroom,
0: Jose? Thank you. Okay. I appreciate it, though.
3: Who is that that busted you, Kato?
0: It was a customer.
3: Okay. Well, they were just playing a trick on you. You can't do that. You can't put seven dust on you, can you, Tom?
4: No.
3: All right, go try to find somebody that looks official and see if they think that you can wear a flea collar.
0: I'm going to go over and look. Do you know if this flea and tick collar's for a human? I'm trying to read if there's any directions or precautions because I think I've got fleas or ticks or something like that, and I just don't know what to get to cure it.
5: We got some cream or something.
0: Spray. Now, would that keep? Because what I'm looking for is to keep the fleas off of me. Mm-hmm. And then I'll tell you why. This is what happened. And I was crawling through my neighbor's grass, like I always do. I guess I picked up something. I don't know. I mean, all I do is crawl through the grass through their trash can. But I've been itching, and I just don't want them to see me in their yard crawling through their grass at night itching. You know what I'm saying? With a bag in my hand.
5: Yeah.
4: Don't forget the binoculars, Kato.
0: And I thought the collar would go well because I have binoculars that I also...
6: When I'm in my neighbor's yard.
0: When my neighbor's in my neighbor's yard, like I always am. Some people throw away good stuff. That's what I'm saying. But I thought I could hang the binoculars from the collar and at the same time rid myself of fleas and ticks.
5: Yeah, no, it doesn't say anything, though. Yeah.
4: Tell her that sometimes you also crawl into, like, the doghouse with the dog.
0: Yeah, and...
5: But it don't say,
0: It doesn't say, so I would think if it works for dogs, because sometimes I'll actually go lay in their doghouse. I do that often.
5: The only hazard is, don't get dust in your eyes.
0: Oh, to see there's dirt, because I'm in their yard.
5: And...
0: On a regular basis.
5: Understand.
0: I mean, sometimes I see their lights go out, and I just duck down and start crawling. And I'm doing, like, the front stroke, and I'm going across their grass.
3: I'm
0: in a swimming pool. So I'm sure I'm picking up some fleas and ticks from their yard.
5: Okay.
0: There is dirt spots, so that would be dust in my eyes, right?
4: They're dirty people.
0: They're dirty people.
5: No, what it's saying is dust will form on this thing when it's in storage.
3: Oh.
5: That's the dust is saying don't get in your mouth and your eyes.
0: Oh. So
5: it is saying it's possible to swallow. You know you're not going to swallow it.
0: So if it's not in storage, I can...
5: You should be okay if you need no dust.
4: Wow.
5: Don't put in your eyes, eye irritation.
4: Okay, ask her if they have a big enough one, Kato, and if you could chain two of them together.
0: Now, you think that'll fit around my neck? Is there a way for me to, I don't know, to chest it out? Because I got a big, fat neck.
5: Let's ask the manager because...
3: Uh-oh, going to bring the manager into it.
5: Make you pay for it and then try.
0: Well, yeah, I understand, Do you ever spy on your neighbors? Do they throw away good stuff?
5: Nobody throws away good stuff that I know of.
0: Really?
5: So your yards are too clean to spy on.
0: Well, see, I need a clean yard.
5: But yesterday this lady came and she said, I have so much stuff that someone gently throw away. I said, well, bring it by here first.
0: Just give me her address.
5: Hey. I don't know it.
0: Is this the manager?
5: Yeah.
0: I was just finding out from her because I'm gonna be wearing this flea and tick collar because I'm picking up fleas and ticks in my neighbor's yard, crawling through it, as I always do. Just didn't know if this would fit around my neck. Is there a way I could... you have a way to test it, or maybe I should measure my neck. It won't. So I could probably fit two together.
7: I already know that one won't fit.
0: That one won't fit. Okay. But you know if these work really good? Because we were trying to find out if it would work.
7: My dog got one.
0: Yeah, but this is for me.
7: I can tell you I would.
0: I was telling her my neighbors throw out good stuff. And this morning I saw them tossing out stuff. So they're at work, and I'm going to slide through their yard and just check out, see what they got. But I've been picking up fleas or ticks or something because I come home itching.
7: Do they got dogs?
0: They have a small dog that I don't know if it's theirs or they doggy sit. It could be the grass.
4: Yeah. All right.
3: Okay.
4: Gato, this is nuts. People are letting you wear a dog collar.
0: Cool. Hey, one more quick question. Do you have ski masks? You know, the kind that goes over your face where your eyes...
4: I think we should leave now.
5: We'll ask you, Max, do we?
7: No.
5: You're making me feel like a crook, right?
7: I'm making you feel like a crook? You should see me in the yard.
3: All right. Kato, good job with Torture Tuesday.
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1: All right, we're having some fun dancing here on the Hawk and Tom Show. It is 9:28 now. Sunshine today. 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
2: If you trust everything you hear on the Hawk and Tom Show, you maybe shouldn't.
1: Oh.
2: It turns out they just released a list of the most deceitful states where people lie, cheat, and scam.
1: Uh-oh.
2: And South Carolina did pretty poorly on this.
3: Or did we do good?
2: Well, you'll have to guess whether to trust me or not.
3: Did we do good on this test?
2: I see what you're saying.
3: Yes.
2: Well, we've all heard about hackers from Russia, scammers from Southeast Asia, Nigerian princes. But what about the rest of the states? They turned out that it was rather surprising. Now, the first one, the most sleaziest or scammiest or deceitful state was Nevada. And yeah. You think about it, you got Las Vegas there, maybe some swindling going on. But they actually looked into where residents lie, cheat, scam, or steal the most.
1: Well, at least it's staying in Vegas, because what you do in Vegas stays in Vegas, right?
4: I tell everybody. That's fun.
1: Like, those scammers are taking all kinds of information and sharing it with everybody. They're not doing that state right.
2: Now, I will say, this is self-reported, so I would think the states where they lie the best wouldn't even have admitted to it. Yeah. So this is maybe people that lie and steal and scam, but also have the honesty to admit it.
3: Yeah, they're honest.
2: Okay. Next was Rhode Island. 40% of the residents admitted that they lie frequently.
1: No.
2: I mean, I don't know where this survey was done, but if I got a phone call and people are like, hey, we want to ask you a few questions, I don't know, maybe I would say I lied frequently just to throw them off for funniness or something.
3: I'd be like, no.
2: I never lie.
1: But Rhode Island's such a small one, right? You would think that they would be nice. Now, somebody calling you from Rhode Island, I'd think, oh, they're nice
3: they're
1: people.
3: They're up north.
1: Okay, but I think there's some people up north. They got some great guys that are.
2: Well, apparently, you're wrong about Rhode Island.
1: Yeah.
2: Next was Florida. And the reason Florida scored so badly is that people in Florida reported the most identity theft cases.
1: Oh.
2: But that makes sense when you think about it. There's a lot of older people there that die, and a lot of times identity theft occurs when someone dies. They take that identity and use it.
5: Okay, but not always, because I'm still alive, and it's happened to me twice.
1: Wow.
5: I'm lucky like that.
1: Yeah. Also, I think the old people are just giving out their info, too, and they're clicking on things they shouldn't be clicking on.
3: Oh, my.
5: Also, apparently not just old people.
1: Yeah. Yeah, I know.
2: Well, Tori, you might be the reason that we came in this list. Number four was Delaware, which also throws Hawk's theory off.
1: Yeah.
2: Then South Carolina was number five.
1: Wow.
2: Yeah.
1: Like, so they'll have like just Florida and South Carolina, the southern states are in the top five.
2: Well, Florida's not technically considered a southern state.
1: Oh, it's as redneck as we are.
2: Not all of it. There's a lot of northerners that moved to Florida to retire.
3: Apparently, South Georgia is North Florida.
2: Oh, Georgia's in the list.
3: Is it?
2: Yeah, Tori got us some two states.
5: I'm pulling double duty.
2: Alabama was sixth. California was seventh. Arizona eighth. Georgia ninth. And Pennsylvania was the 10th. Of the lying states.
3: See, I would think California would be on there.
5: Well, maybe it's like y'all said earlier. We're just so pure of heart that we were honest about it.
2: Right. We felt convicted.
1: It says California was on
3: there. Oh, did he say California?
2: Yeah. California was number seven.
1: Uh-huh. Okay. So they're lying, cheating, and stealing.
2: So what states are trustworthy?
3: Texas.
5: Montana.
2: Montana, yes.
1: Indiana.
3: Who lives in Montana?
5: The cows, that's why.
2: All right, number 10 was Arkansas. That must have been after Bill Clinton moved out. Wisconsin was number 9. Utah, of course, they've got all the Church of Latter-day Saints people there.
1: Mm-hmm.
2: And 7 was Ohio. 6 was Montana. Idaho, Minnesota, South Dakota, Hawaii was number 2 for the most honest states, and North Dakota.

0: is the most trustworthy state where none of the locals in the survey said that they lied often.
1: Well, that's because it's too cold to get out and get into mischief in North Dakota.
0: Like, they don't even talk to each other that often.
2: That's right. Wow. And you know what? You think one of the states that would lie, cheat, and steal would be Chicago. I mean, that's a given with all the stuff that's going on up there.
3: Wow.
0: Well, I wish you'd have lied about where you live.
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0: 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It's a sunny Wednesday with a high today of 93. Thursday looks like it's going to be about 90 for the high.
1: Okay, I'm going to need all you guys to pay attention coming up here on the Hawk and Tom Show. It's very important. You need to pay attention at home, too, apparently, from what I understand. I'll tell you more coming up after we play two songs.

0: B93.7, it's the Hawk and Tom Show. Sunny today with a high of 93, down to 90 tomorrow. Right now, it is 15 minutes until 10.
1: When you are at home and your spouse is talking, do you really pay attention? They say 7 in 10 adults think their partner ignores them on purpose.
0: I don't ignore on purpose. I just get bored sometimes.
1: Oh, wow.
0: Depends on what they're talking about. Like, if they're telling me, let's say my wife's telling me about her friends got together and they had found a great deal at TJ Maxx, and I'm like,
2: got a deal.
0: I don't care.
3: I'm interested.
0: So I kind of try to just pay enough attention to nod and say, at the right place. Now, if she's telling me, hey, did you know that this person is sick right now and their husband's out of town, and I'll pay attention to that. But I don't care about a sale at TJ Maxx.
1: Well, a new study shows 7 in 10 people think their partner has selective hearing. So that's kind of what you are doing. You are selective about your hearing. Men will not hear what their partner is saying 7 times per week. And then women do it about 6 times per week. So the girls are doing it too. 50% of adults polled said they were concerned their partner's selective hearing could be due to genuine hearing loss. It's not about the selective hearing. They think they're just got a health issue.
3: There have been times where we're out for a walk and John will say, you're on my left side. I can't hear you. Can you switch?
0: Wow.
1: Okay.
3: So maybe it is true. Or maybe he just... it's like, now I can really not hear you because you're a little farther. I don't know.
1: Yeah. And then sometimes they'll be passive aggressive. They'll do the old, I didn't hear you trick. Hello, are you listening to me? Like, ask it like a question. Hello, is anybody there? Knock, knock, knock.
2: I think that happens every day live, not just your partner.
1: Okay.
2: Because there's half the time I don't listen to you guys in here.
1: I think a lot of times, though,
0: I thought so.
3: I think it's mutual.
1: I think a lot of times, though, you misjudge the person as far as them. You think, because it says they think they are ignoring them on

0: purpose. Your intentions are not matching up with the intent, really, of that person. For example, we had a little tiff at home with my son the other night. And so I walked out of the room. He goes, you know, just give me a second, Dad. I need a second. And just leave me alone. You guys know that feeling.
1: Yeah.
0: Okay. All right. So anyway, as I walked out, I left the door open. And he goes, thank you for shutting the door as he shut the door. Yeah. So I had to walk back in.
2: Yeah, you did.
0: And I said, look, would you? He's
1: yeah, you don't disrespect your dad.
0: Okay, he's a teenager now, so I could take away a phone or something, but I ain't going to spank him.
2: Oh, my goodness, just give me the spanking. Don't take my phone.
0: Exactly. You got to do something that really is going to hurt. So I go back and said, look, dude, we can't, you know, have that kind of language here. And I'm like, I didn't purposely leave the door open. He's like, I was just not thinking. I had a lot of stuff on my mind. And he goes, well, Dad, you always shut the door. And I'm like, okay. So I just slammed the door as hard as I could.
2: My dad would have come back in that room and opened it and said, I dare you to shut it. I would have been like, yes, sir.
1: My dad would have probably taken the door off the hinges.
0: That's too much trouble. I didn't do that. I'd rather just take the phone
1: away. How do you
0: away.
1: Do that? I don't mean.
0: So anyway, he thought that my intentions were, I was doing it on purpose right. just to get on his nerves. And I think that's what's going on with this survey, because people think that their spouse is ignoring them on purpose.
1: I just think our attention span's a lot shorter than it used to be. I mean, look at songs, how short they are, and videos, TikTok videos are short.
0: But I mean, we still need to pay attention. I'm like, I can see even the younger generation.
1: See, I just quit listening.
0: Yeah.
3: Teens.
0: Yeah.
3: If you go more than 15 seconds, yeah. that should be the rule in conversation.
2: No.
1: It's got to be really good.
0: Honestly, I'm like, the world's changing for the worse, not the better. I mean, we need to, okay.
2: You remember that old commercial where they had to pay for times to call or whatever, and so they said, you have a collect call from Bob, we add a baby, it's a boy.
1: Yeah.
2: That's our attention span now.
0: Yeah. Yes. So they say it's important to get your hearing issues checked out, because hearing loss can lead to isolation, depression, and has even been linked to dementia.
2: What has?
0: So, yeah.
2: No, for real. Attention span or hearing problems?
3: Hearing problems.
0: Hearing problems.
3: My mom had dementia. She definitely had hearing loss before that. Yeah. It very likely could be somewhat connected to each other.
0: Yeah, so you want to pay attention to that. So I've got a little PSA for you.
4: Okay. Suffering from hearing loss? Insurance may not pay for hearing aids. Instead, ask your doctor about nodding and smiling. Nodding and smiling is not a medication. It's a technique that makes it appear as though you heard what someone just said.
5: I use nodding and smiling at crowded restaurants and bars. People have no clue that I have no clue.
4: Adverse reactions can occur if the person you can't hear just told you they have a terminal disease or their dog died.
6: Nodding and smiling works best when used with short phrases like, right? Or, you could say that again, which they do. I think.
4: Say goodbye to the awkwardness of hearing loss and say hello to the awkwardness of bad conversations with nodding and smiling. Don't take it from us. Take it from this guy.
5: Oh, yeah. Yeah, sure. Totally.
0: Okay. I hope that helped you guys.
1: Yeah.
0: That was a PSA.
1: Yeah.
0: You're just nodding and smiling, Kato. You paid attention.
3: It was very long.
0: All right, Mom, come get me. I'm done.
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Hey, happy Wednesday, B93.7. I'm Tori. It is summer, which means it is mosquito season. Now, some things you can't really change. It's your blood type, things like that. Nothing you can do about it. But does what you wear have an effect on how attractive you are to mosquitoes? That's coming up.

0: baby.
1: You know you got it. They are so attracted to you. They are flocking to you. They can't keep their little needle out of you. I'm talking about mosquitoes. I'm Tori B93.7. There's always someone who gets lit up more than everyone else around them if you're outside. And it is because you might have type O blood. Researchers found out people with type O blood have certain secretions they produce, which tips mosquitoes off that you are delicious. Now, if you don't have type O blood, it might be because of the CO2 that you produce. Your metabolic rate, your genetics. There are some other factors that can increase the amount of carbon dioxide you give off, and that makes you very attractive to mosquitoes. And if none of that makes a difference, because what are you going to do about any of that? What about what you're wearing? They say dark clothes make you more attractive to mosquitoes because you'll stand out from the horizon, where if you wear light clothes, you'll blend in and maybe they won't notice you as much. Okay, I like that. That's something I can control. Light clothes from here on out until summer's over.
2: Are you looking to add a new cat or dog to your family, but you're not sure where to start? Don't worry, we've got you covered. I'm Elise Riley, and each week on

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B93.7. Just when we thought the worst part of fake jewelry was turning our fingers green, they get hit with lawsuits saying some fake jewelry is actually causing cancer. I'm Tori, that's coming up.

0: dance all night.
1: Jewelry sold on Amazon and TikTok Shop has been linked to cancer. Because of course it has. I'm Tori, B93.7. They are posing it as silver jewelry. You can get it on TikTok Shop or Amazon, and it has large quantities of cadmium, which is a silvery white toxic metal linked to different cancers like liver, kidneys, bone, and lungs. And they say, to put it in perspective, it is actually worse, apparently, than mercury in terms of long-term toxicity. Now, here's what's super frustrating. They don't tell you which ones it is. The only one they did actually include in this is Women's 925 Sterling Silver Simple Open Adjustable Rings. And this is from a seller called Little Duckling. But they said there are so many pieces of silver jewelry on Amazon and TikTok Shop that have dangerous amounts of cadmium in it. So while I would love to thank the Sunday Times because they're the ones who found all this out, I would also like to say, how about you drop some links so we know which jewelry to avoid?
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0: My name is Jessa. 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

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Ella Langley's Choosin' Texas is first non-holiday song by a woman to top Hot 100 for 15 weeks. She did it. And to find out, it all started with a little conversation from a mega country superstar, Miranda Lambert. She actually sings backing vocals. Just when

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Of course, Dollywood Smoky Mountain Summer Celebration. 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

0: People are so burnt out that they are starting to look for what they call micro joys in their jobs. I'm Tori, B93.7. It's the very, very little things that happen that make you happy. Short breaks, a good chat with your bestie coworker, getting a little snack from the vending machine. All of those things, they say, help them just enjoy work a little bit more. And people are actively searching out those little moments where they're like, you know, today wasn't that bad. It's interesting that we call this micro joys, because I always just thought this was looking on the sunny side of things or finding the silver lining. You know, not every day is going to be a lottery winning kind of day. Some days it is the little things, the micro joys that get you through.
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There's a huge outbreak right now. This is getting exhausting. 4

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1: A 16-year-old lifeguard is being hailed a hero for saving a 10-year-old recently. And when I tell you these waves, I have never seen anything like it. But he survived, and so did the swimmer. B93.7, that's coming up.

0: This video of the California lifeguard has been going viral, and it is the most chilling video I have seen in a long time. I'm Tori, B93.7. Maybe you've seen it. This guy is 16 years old, rescuing a younger kid from the waves. And when I say these waves are just pummeling this lifeguard, and he is not letting go. Actually, one of the comments said, if that kid was going down, so was the lifeguard, because you could tell he was not letting go regardless of what was happening. And he ended up saving the kid's life. And at 16, too, that is so much responsibility, but he handled it beautifully. He read those waves, everyone that was coming in, he was diving under to keep them both safe, held on to the kid through every crashing wave. It was just really impressive.
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0: but the rent, no doubt. 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Cause I like it. No diggity, no doubt. Yeah. Black Street Productions. We out, we out. Ride. We out, we out. We
1: 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The biggest artists live here.
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We can all agree tipping has gotten insane. Like the self-service kiosk that asks for a tip. B93.7, I'm Tori. That's coming up.

0: Right now, we are also burnt out from everywhere asking you to tip, that this has just really pushed people over the edge. I'm Tori, B93.7, a Popeyes in Michigan had a huge backlash online after their self-service kiosk asked for a tip. Now, for sure, you would go into a sit-down restaurant, you tip. You get your hair done, your nails done, that kind of stuff, you tip. But then suddenly, fast food drive-thrus started asking for tips. And you're like, this is odd because these have been around for decades and they've never asked for a tip. And now self-service is asking for a tip. I will say I was at a concert a couple of years ago at a very large venue here in town. I'm not going to totally out them. I went to the cooler, got the drink myself, took it to the register, checked myself out, but there was someone sitting there and they flipped the screen around to ask for a tip. Now, of course, I did it because I'm weak and she was looking at me, and I feel awkward not doing it when you're sitting there looking at me, but I did 100% of that work. And I do want to add, no one's mad at employees over this. It is not anything have to do with you, but we're all confused at why these corporations are making so much money and yet they're not paying people. We are.
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The millennials are bringing back the minivan. I'm Tori, B93.7. They said sales were up last year, and it's only expected to get more popular throughout this year. I will say, they've gotten a little cooler over the years. Like, I'm not there yet, but I see why people would be interested in them.

Ella, I hate to tell you, but maybe you lost him because your bank account isn't big enough. Okay, well, it probably is now, but they are saying your bank account is a huge plus or minus in terms of if you are dateable or not. How much should you have? It's a lot. B93.7, I'm Tori, this coming up.

0: Okay, I'm about to sound so geriatric, but this made me sad to read. Americans say a salary of over $100,000 is what you need to attract a partner these days. I'm Tori, B93.7. They said that they've ended relationships due to finances and that money in general is one of the top breakup triggers. I mean, I feel like a lot of people are struggling these days, and aren't you supposed to kind of figure out life and the tough times together? I mean, pressure creates diamonds, right? Or maybe I just took this the entire wrong way, but that whole thing just made me kind of sad.
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Leon Thomas, if you're in a relationship, you know sometimes it is all about laughing together, and sometimes it's about laughing at each other. 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

0: I found an article of the most hilarious tweets about relationships, and it had me cracking up. I'm Tori B93.7. This girl says, "The Odyssey is relatable because I'm pretty sure it would take my husband 20 years to find something." This guy said, "All I'm trying to say is that my wife would die at war because she can only go to the bathroom at home. Hating the same people is a love language." This one, "Went out to eat with my husband last night. He ordered a steak. The waiter asked how he wanted it cooked. He said, like winning an argument with my wife. The waiter responds, rare it is."
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I'm Tori, this next, B93.7.

0: They are two different personality types. One is up with the sun. They've got a slew of things done before noon. They're on time for everything, very organized and punctual. The other is still in bed by noon. I'm talking about type A versus type B personality. I'm Tori, B Daddy 3.7. Now, while you may think I'm a type A, I could never be with a B or vice versa, according to relationship experts, that is actually the secret sauce to the best relationship. And why? It's the most obvious reason. You balance each other. Type A is really driven, they're urgent, they're competitive, they just need to control everything. Where type B is like, I literally don't care what we do 10 minutes from now, just let me know and I'll throw on some clothes and go. And what that does is it brings type A down just a little bit, but it urges type B to kind of get things going a little bit more. So you end up meeting somewhere in the middle, if of course you don't drive each other crazy.
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1: There are two kinds of guys looking for jobs in roofing. Some are looking for a job that pays money. Get a job with Chuck in a truck and you'll be up the ladder tomorrow. Driving nails, making money. Go to Guy Roofing and tomorrow will be the first day of your next 4 months in a classroom. What's the difference between those two guys? Well, the classroom guy won't be making roofer money quite yet, but he'll be learning about safety and waterproofing techniques, how to avoid mistakes, and how to fix the mistakes made by guys who never went to class. The other guy will be learning on the job, and that job might be your house. Kind of guy who wants to be in a classroom listening to master roofers for 4 months before he even climbs a ladder is the guy you want on your roof. He isn't planning to be a roofer until he's tired of it. 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Guy Roofing. You got a roof, you got a guy.

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shifts as a teenager into adulthood is how, as a teen, you will sleep until like 1 o'clock in the afternoon. And then suddenly, before you know it, you're an adult and you're like, why am I up at 8 o'clock on a Saturday? Science has just broken that down. B93.7, that's next.

0: vision changes that come along with age reduce the intensity of the degree of light stimulation that our brain receives. So come early evening for older people, their brains aren't processing that there's still a whole bunch of light out. And so they're like, ooh, I'm getting tired. And that's why they want to sleep by 8 o'clock, which then you're up at the crack of dawn because you've been asleep since 8. And that's what sets that circadian rhythm in motion to get to bed earlier and wake up earlier. So when I get to that age, I'll be leaving every light in the house on. I don't want to go to bed early when I don't have to, and I definitely don't want to wake up early when I don't have to.
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0: Hey, hope the day's going good. It's Dex, Barbie T, only on B93.7. Man, we've got some great stories for good news coming up. Just about two songs away, there is a guy named Philip. He now holds the record for the best grandson in the world.
1: Philip?
0: Yes.
1: Okay.
0: Let me tell you what Philip did coming up 10 minutes away. His grandparents did not know this was coming at all, too. That's why I love the surprise factor on this. We'll go ahead and share that story coming up next. Just

0: 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Barbie T, tell me something good.
1: Okay, Ja'Cory High, he's out of Georgia. Him and his fiance, and mind you, he's 22 years old, okay? Him and his fiance take a trip down to Daytona Beach. And they're enjoying life, you know. And she's pregnant, by the way. Ooh. They're in shallow water. Next thing you know, a medium-sized shark comes and attacks him. He pushed her out the way and saved her, but the shark actually bit his left leg. And got his foot, like, and he had to literally throw hands with this shark to save him and his wife.
0: That's crazy.
1: Fiance. Yeah. Literally saved their, and she, you know, she's pregnant. I can only imagine. I don't know how pregnant she is, but you know.
0: Right.
1: And this is all in shallow water.
0: Yeah, that's crazy.
1: Right. And he said that the shark tried to come back for his other leg and his arm. And he had to run out of there. He didn't realize how bad he was hit. Until, you know, he got all the way out of the water and he had to have surgery and he's in recovery now, so.
0: Man, you got to use that for the rest of your marriage, buddy. Hey, haven't you taken out the garbage? I saved your life.
1: From a shark.
0: Yeah.
1: You and the baby.
0: Exactly. My story. So this is wild. So Philip, he's a grandson for Becky with the good hair and David. Becky and David got married how long ago?
1: What do you think?
0: Give me a guess.
1: Grandparents, 30 years?
0: 30 years? No. They got married in 1967.
1: Wow.
0: 60 years they've been married. And so their big anniversary, their 60th anniversary was coming up. And so Philip wanted to do something special for him. He said, hey, guys, hop in the car. We're going somewhere. Next thing you know, he had gathered the entire family and they drove up to the church where they got married 60 years ago.
1: Wow.
0: And they renewed their vows in a whole ceremony that they had no idea. It was a surprise ceremony.
1: Oh, that was sweet.
0: Yes, and it was so amazing. I mean, like, we're talking flower arrangements, the whole family, everybody was there.
1: It
0: was,
1: I love that.
0: It was a very special, I mean, you can see the tears. I mean, the video's gone viral.
1: 60 years, yeah. Man, that's rare. You don't see it like that anymore.
0: Yes, and here is that bonus story. Mm-hmm. So from 60 years of marriage to this story that is going viral, you will probably see this on your, you know, stories this morning up on Instagram. This woman is a TV reporter. She is reporting the news at the desk.
1: Uh-huh.
0: Okay. And then she's reading the teleprompter, talking heads.
1: Yeah.
0: Take a listen to this. Hold on a second. Let me make sure I got it here. Okay. And
2: big surprise today for one Channel 8 Eyewitness News reporter when her longtime boyfriend showed up to propose to her.
1: Oh, my God.
0: And she doesn't know what's going on.
1: He's
0: down on one knee. At
1: don't
0: the desk.
1: Do that to me because I'll ugly cry. I will snot it up.
2: Surprise today for one.
0: Isn't that great?
1: That is amazing.
0: I love that video.
1: Oh my gosh!
0: What a great video. She had no clue, and then he walks out from the back, and she's just like.
1: Not on live TV.
0: Yeah.
1: Oh, but she held it together as best as she could.
0: She did not.
1: I mean,
0: she was crying.
1: I mean,
0: ugly girl crying. It was great. I loved it.
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0: Hey, it's Dex, Barbie T. It's B93.7. All right, so two songs away, we're getting into real or fake news headlines. These are headlines running by Barbie T. She's got to figure out if it's real or completely made up, and we always give you one early on, right?
1: So, what you got?
0: Scientists have decided, hey, you know what? We've got to go to drastic measures to save the marmot, which is basically like a groundhog. It's a cute, bigger creature, though. It's a little bit bigger than a groundhog. I'll tell you that much, right?
1: Why are we saving them?
0: Because they're struggling. Apparently, the populations are struggling. So what did they decide to do? Scientists have put the marmot on OnlyFans.
1: Ew.
0: Yeah.
1: Like, okay.
0: Now on the main stage, marmot. I have no idea if that sounds that way. Anyways, they're hoping that people will subscribe to their OnlyFans page. They're going to be putting marmot pictures up there. I don't think they're dressing them up.
1: Oh, wait a minute. What kind of content are they going to post?
0: I mean, just regular marmot content. You know, they're not going to be dressing them up or anything. They ain't going to be on a pole. I'm kidding.
1: I'm saying, but like.
0: No. No.
1: No videos.
0: No.
1: Okay, good.
0: I mean, they're videos, but they're like, you know, innocent, I would hope.
1: Keep that to National Geographic.
0: Yeah. So.
1: You know.
0: I went to great lengths if this is fake.
1: I'm going to say real news.
0: Yeah.
1: People get weird.
0: Yeah, sure. Absolutely. To save a species, right?
1: Sure.
0: They're doing it to save him.
1: Yeah, I bet. Okay. Is PETA okay with this?
0: No, I have no idea. All right, so here's what we'll do. We'll tell you the answer to that and the rest of the headlines coming up next. Real or fake news headlines next.

0: Hey, Dex, Barbie T, B93.7. It's time. Real or fake news headlines. These are headlines we're running by Barbie T. She's got to figure out if it's real or completely made up. You play along in the car, see how well you do. So the first story, kind of crazy. Scientists have decided, hey, you know what? The only way we can save these marmots is if we start taking some pictures and videos and post marmots on OnlyFans. People can subscribe.
1: To the marmot content.
0: The marmot's content. If you don't know what a marmot is, it looks kind of like a groundhog, but bigger. Oof. So, you said?
1: I said real news.
0: You gonna stick with it?
1: Sure.
0: That's correct.
1: What?
0: Yes.
1: I was almost about to say fake news.
0: I wish you would have. Dang,
1: it's
0: I'm
1: just
0: so close.
1: Like, ooh, what?
0: Yeah. UCLA researchers, of course, LA, studied the yellow-bellied marmot in Colorado, and they said, man, there's some troubled things going on here. Their species is in threat, so we need to figure out how to do this. And in LA fashion, they took pictures and put it on OnlyFans. And
1: wow.
0: Only Marms is what it's going to be called for their page if you want to go subscribe to the content. That money goes to help preserve the marmots.
1: Oh, man. I'm pretty sure some people joined with some dark thoughts.
0: I hope not. Gosh, you'd think that would be pretty obvious.
1: It's OnlyFans.
0: Yeah, I know. I get it. The video content they're sharing is marmots playing, socializing, digging. They dig a lot, apparently. So they're just like groundhogs, I feel like.
1: Sure.
0: Yeah. Next story.
1: Why don't they just mix them?
0: What do you mean?
1: Groundhogs and a marmot.
0: Okay. No. You want to keep the species, like, kind of on the path. You know what I'm saying?
1: Sure.
0: They're not the same. Next story. Jeez.

0: Pokemon. Apparently, these Pokemon cards are getting a little extreme so that, you know, at these different conventions where they're selling them, they decided to do facial recognition as a mandatory thing in order to get into the Pokemon conventions. That way they can get rid of the scalpers. Poop! We've seen you before. Get out.
1: Real news.
0: You gonna say real news?
1: I don't know. Oh, yeah. Whatever. Real news.
0: You can change if you want.
1: Real news. Gotta catch them all, Pokemon.
0: Right. Well, so they're having the same problem that, you know, ticket scalpers at the concerts are having, or tickets, you know, concert tickets. And so they decided we're going to put, this is in Japan, they're putting facial recognition scanners at 5 pop-up card stores in Japan to try to stop scalpers from buying up all of the trending cards. And so they're, apparently this is going to be going on from now until August the 16th in Japan cities across Japan. And man, that way elementary school kids can actually get some of the good cards.
1: I love that.
0: Good for them.
1: Heck yeah.
0: All right. Last story, just for fun. Self-proclaimed witch. She believes in all of those things, right? She has a crystal ball. Problem is, she put it too close to the window. What happens when sunlight goes into a crystal ball?
1: Oh, it heats up like it exploded.
0: It magnifies and it ends up catching her house on fire.
1: Shut up.
0: Her house burned down when she was away because of her crystal ball.
1: No way. Fake news. I'm going to say fake news. Ah, gotcha.
0: Man, you killed it today.
1: Yeah.
0: I got to do better with these stories.
1: Heck yeah, baby.
0: All right. Hopefully you got a perfect score as well. That wraps it up. Real or fake news headlines.

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0: Hey, Dex, Barbie T, only on B93.7. Well, this is going to be cool for Christmas. So the shop's at Green Ridge, right?
1: Uh-huh.
0: Woodruff Road in Greenville. So they just installed a permanent piano that's going to be there. It's going to have a canopy and everything.
1: Oh, and people can go play piano?
0: Exactly. And it was done by a local artist. And Liz said that she designed it for young musicians.
1: Uh-huh.
0: And she was there to help unveil it. It's very, like, kind of Asheville-y kind of feel.
1: Really?
0: You know what I mean? Like Asheville, Mellow Mushroom kind of vibe.
1: Yeah. I think a piano would be great.
0: Yeah.
1: I could see a lot of people coming out and like doing those piano bits I see online and
0: right,
1: stuff.
0: Right. Exactly. That would be great. So you can find that at the shops at Green Ridge.

0: All right, so here's what we're doing, a game called ER or No ER. You got to call us up. Share your story. Seriously, we'd love to hear from you today. 833-685-9595. Tell us what kind of accident happened or injury, and we have to guess whether you went to the ER or No ER. This is all coming from Florida Georgia Line, former member Tyler Hubbard.
1: Yes.
0: What happened?
1: And so he was on a fishing camp trip, and he got a hook, a fish hook, stuck in the back of his head. And instead of going to the ER, his wife pulled it out with pliers.
0: Like, it was she couldn't just pull it out with her fingers. You had to use pliers to get that thing out. And he's just walking around like, nah. See, this is why this is a hard game to do.
1: Because I definitely would have called the police or somebody. Help me.
0: Barbie doesn't even know who's the one to come get her. She's like hitting the police out. All right, here's our number. Give us a call. Play along. 833-685-9595 for ER or No ER.

0: always a good vibe.
1: Upbeat all the time.
0: Love the music.
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0: crazy stories already coming in. We're playing a game called ER or No ER. I'm telling you, you can't stump us. At least can't stump me.
1: I was wondering about this next story.
0: Yeah.
1: I was going to say the same thing, but you just never know.
0: It's easy. Especially with a nurse being in the family, I'm telling you.
1: Oh, gosh. So that makes you nurse assistant?
0: That's right.
1: Okay.
0: Go ahead. We're playing ER or No ER. Are you in for it?
2: Yeah, okay. I'm in for it.
0: So don't tell us if you win or not. We have to guess that part. But what's the crazy thing that happened?
2: My daughter tripped over her own 2 feet in St. Augustine and fell. She happened to just graze a nail that was sticking out on the side.
0: How big of a cut did she end up getting? Was it on her side?
2: It was on her hand.
0: Okay.
1: It was a nail.
0: I'm going to say you went to the ER just because that could be tetanus.
1: Well, I'm going to say you didn't.
2: No, we went to the ER. She got a tetanus shot and 4 stitches.
0: Boom. Called that one.
1: Whew.
0: That's a pretty long little cut there, too. All right. Go ahead. What about you? You got a story?
3: Yes, I do. When I was in high school, we had a baseball field, and I had, like, the dugout, and it was, like, metal wires and everything. It was all metal. And it was right in the middle of summer, and I decided to use it as monkey bars.
0: Mm.
3: And when the next thing I know, my hands just slide off the bars. I had literally burned my skin so bad that it peeled the skin off my palms. Did I go to the ER or not?
1: Oh, you better had.
0: Nope, I don't think you did.
3: Nope, I sure didn't.
1: What are your hands looking like?
0: Yeah.
3: Oh, my hands are fine now. They've completely healed.
0: Okay. What did you guys end up doing then?
3: I ended up just bandaging them up real good, and I just kept it really clean and just let it heal on its own. Pretty much the same thing the ER would have done.
0: Yep, I agree.
1: Oh, and my gosh. Do they have burn cream?
0: Yeah, well, you can buy that at the Publix.
1: I guess so.
0: Give us a call, 833-685-9595. This is why we can't fit nice things. No jungle gyms anymore.
1: Right.
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0: I want you, I need you, oh God. 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
1: Hey, Dex and Barbie T on B93.7. Man, people are really trying to put us to the test. We're playing a game called...
2: ER or no ER. You tell us what crazy accident happened, and we try to guess if you went to the ER or not. And let me tell you something. 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
1: Yeah. Wait until you hear what he did when he was trying to fix a boat. We'll go ahead and get into that story and more of your calls next.

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1: Man, these stories. I'm telling you, I'm feeling good today. I don't think anybody's going to stump me.
2: Oh, gosh.
1: We're playing a game called
2: ER or no ER. You have to tell us what crazy situation happened or accident, and we try to guess if you went to the hospital or not.
1: So, Rick G's on. So, Rick, what happened with you?
3: This is when I went to my friend's house late one night, and he didn't know I was coming over, and somebody had been messing with him and threatening him all day. So, I go over there and banging on the door, and he starts shooting out the front door with a .22 rifle. It goes through the door and hits me in my bullet hit me in my leg, in my right leg.
1: I don't think you went to the hospital, mainly because, one, it's in your leg. Two, if you went to the hospital, then the police have to get involved because they have to report all gunshots. So you did not go to the hospital.
3: I didn't go. And fortunately, the bullet slowed down. It's been a 20. It went, the door slowed it down. And then I had those, you know, those old, the Levi's we used to wear, big, thick seam on the side. Well, it hit that and went into my leg enough to where I could take a pocket knife and pull it out.
1: So. That's crazy.
2: A pocket knife and pull it out.
1: Well, and
2: ain't
1: it's a,
2: no way.
1: Yeah, and it's a .22. Like, .22s are small bullets, so.
4: I don't care. It's a bullet.
1: Yeah, I get it, but it's not like a 9mm. Okay, and that probably would have gone deep. Let's go ahead and get to another one. Go ahead. ER or no ER. Tell us your story. This isn't you. It's your grandpa?
5: Actually, it wasn't for me. It was my grandfather.
1: Yeah.
5: He was welding a motor mount on the back of his boat. And he just took the torch and went right across his thumb.
1: Oh!
5: And we all looked at him. Yeah.
1: So, I mean, a welding torch across the thumb, I feel like that completely severed it. Or was it just severely burned?
5: It was just severely burned.
1: Okay.
5: Like, so bad.
1: Barbie?
2: I'm going to guess it's your grandpa. He's older, and he's like, you know what? I got this.
1: Yeah, I think he actually tried to walk it off, too.
5: Yeah. I mean, he didn't even flinch. He was like, does anyone have the duct tape? He put a piece of paper. It wasn't even a paper towel. It was like paper from a receipt or something. When we got home, my grandmother, his thumb was 3 times the size of what it was supposed to be. He never went to the hospital, just let it go, and it was charged.
1: How long did it take to heal?
5: Weeks. It was so bad. It was so black and literally 3 times the size it was supposed to be. My grandmother begged him to go to the hospital, but he was
1: It'll be fine, honey.
2: where is Papa from? Because it's not like he is from the country, honey.
5: Yeah, Tennessee.
1: Yeah.
2: Yep. That's how my papa is.
1: Yep.
2: He would just be like, ah, it'll be all right.
1: Growing up in Cleveland, Tennessee, like, I can tell you plenty of stories like that. Especially the older they are, the harder they are. They're like, I don't need nothing. Get off of me. Give us a call. Share your story. ER or no ER, 833-685-9595.
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0: Hey, Dex, Barbie T, B93.7. It is time to get into our $1,000 Minute to Win It.
1: We have Kenyetta on today, and hopefully she can win $1,000.
0: Welcome, Kenyetta. How are you?
2: I'm good. How are you all?
0: Good. What do you do for a living, Kenyetta?
2: I work for Memorial Hospital.
0: Okay, great. What do you do? Are you a nurse, or do you work in the it's a faculty, or what?
2: No, I'm just a patient logistics specialist. I just help people with bed placement.
0: Okay. Well, let's see what we can do for you. We got 60 seconds on your clock. Your timer is going to start as soon as Barbie finishes the first question. Let's go.
1: What soft drink slogan was Obey Your Thirst?
2: Sprite.
1: If you're making a BLT sandwich, what ingredient does the L stand for?
2: Lettuce.
1: What is the name of Mario's brother?
2: Luigi.
1: What sport awards the Stanley Cup?
2: Hockey.
1: What shape is a yield sign?
2: A triangle.
1: If your car's speedometer says 60 miles per hour, about how many minutes would it take to travel 30 miles if you kept the same speed?
2: Say it again?
1: If your car's speedometer says 60 miles per hour, about how many minutes would it take to travel 30 miles if you kept that speed?
2: 30 minutes.
1: What sport is played at Church Hill Downs?
2: Pass.
1: I don't know what that is. Which band released Hybrid Theory?
0: Time. Linkin Park was the band, and Church Hill Downs is where they have horse racing. Yes.
2: Oh.
0: And then did we pass on any others? You did great.
1: No, she got all of them until the last two.
0: Yeah. You did a great job. I would say we just got to get a little bit faster, but you did a great job on that. Okay.
2: Thank you.
0: Thanks for playing Try Again. Okay.
2: All right. Thanks. Have a good day, guys.

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0: Hey, Dex, Barbie T, good afternoon. It's B93.7. All right, so it's time to get into our ghosted. Poor Chelsea ended up getting ghosted by this guy. Chelsea, welcome. How long have you and Roderick been dating?
1: I'd say about 2 months. Little over 2 months.
0: So it's not like a crazy long, you know, relationship. What led up to you getting ghosted? How'd you guys meet? All of that kind of stuff.
1: You know, you say it's not forever, but it just feels like it's been forever, honestly, because I think about him every day. But nonetheless, things have moved, like, pretty quickly. We were extremely attracted to one another. I'm not gonna lie, we did do our thing pretty early on, you know.
0: Okay.
1: I'm sorry, I'm reminiscing.
0: Yeah, wow. Okay, so
2: you're really into this guy.
0: Yeah.
1: Oh my God, yeah. So we were talking every day. So imagine talking to somebody every day for 2 months straight.
0: Right, right.
1: And so I thought this was heading somewhere, seriously. Then all of a sudden, he just went cold turkey on me, like nothing. No answer. He won't text me back. He hasn't posted on Instagram at all. So I'm like, what is going on?
0: Right. Are we wanting to, because you're reminiscing, so obviously you wouldn't mind getting back together with him.
1: Yes.
0: Okay.
1: I mean, I'm not trying to sound thirsty, but like, I mean, what do you guys think? I mean, talking to somebody every day for 2 months and we did everything together.

0: X Barbie T. It's B93.7. All right, so it's time to get into our Ghosted. Here's the deal. We talked to Chelsea. You can tell that she's smitten with Roderick.
1: I know. Like, mid-sentence, like, while she's telling us about him, she's reminiscing about him and just like, oh my gosh, I miss him so much.
0: 2 months, though. Yeah. And they were talking all the time. Next thing you know, this guy ghosted her. She has no idea. We reached out to Roderick, and he seems a little, I'd say mad. I don't know. What's the best way to describe this? Roderick, what's going on, man? Yeah, we're just trying to get some answers for Chelsea. Why did you ghost this girl?
2: Look, this isn't something I really like to talk about.
0: Okay.
2: I'm a huge Argentina fan, and this was Messi's last chance to win the World Cup, okay?
1: Oh, boy.
0: Okay.
2: Hold on. No, let me finish. Ever since I played soccer in high school, I've had one ritual. When my team's in a tournament, I wear the same pair of underwear for the entire tournament. What? Call it weird if you want. I don't care, but it's always been my thing. I told Chelsea about it. She immediately called me disgusting and told me if I didn't wash it, she would end things.
0: Wait. So
3: you're damn right.
2: Yeah.
0: Oh, okay. By the way, she's listening. I should let you know that too.
2: That's great.
1: Wait a minute.
3: Like, who doesn't wash their underwear? First of all, I cannot believe this is what it's about. Are you kidding
2: me? Yeah.
3: You?
2: And listen. And guess what? Argentina
3: I'm
2: lost.
3: Listening. This
2: to
3: is
2: Spain.
3: Insane.
2: Okay. After making it all the way to the finals.
0: Yeah,
2: I've been doing this for years, and the second I changed it, we lost. So, yeah, I need a little space from Chelsea.
0: Okay, but so you weren't wearing your...
3: What does this have to do with the price of tea in China? I'm so confused.
0: So you were wearing your, you were wearing the same pair of underwear for the whole World Cup, and then what? You said that the last game you decided to change it because she got mad at you?
2: Y'all think this is a game. This isn't a game. We've lost.
3: Because I told him to wash his ass. He's mad because I told him to wash it.
1: Yo, you didn't wash either?
2: Y'all think this is funny?
1: It's actually quite disgusting, bro. It is funny, but it's gross. Like, you really didn't wash your...
2: Look. When it comes to sports, these rituals are serious. I've seen them work my entire life. Argentina kept winning. I washed the underwear. They lost. I had $1,000 riding on that game.
0: Oh,
2: I lost
0: $1,000
2: because I let you talk me into changing something I never should have changed.
3: Am I in a chapter of Harry Potter or something? Are you magical? I'm so confused right now. All I did was change your underwear.
2: Guys, can we get her off the line and we can just talk?
0: Wow, you're angry.
3: What?
1: So, you're really wanting to throw away a relationship. I mean, she's the one that should have ghosted you, to be honest.
3: Thank you.
0: Okay, can I just ask a couple of questions here? So you apparently wore the same pair of underwear for the entire World Cup, and this is something that you do, and this has worked in the past, you're saying?
2: How many times do I have to say it, guys? How many times do I have to say it?
0: Listen, I know it's frustrating. We're just trying to get some answers for this girl. You didn't tell her. You just ghosted her. So she had no idea that this was because you washed your underwear.
2: She's not a girl, she's a demon.

0: demon.
1: Okay.
2: Oh, not a demon.
1: That's.
2: I feel like the demon was in your drawers.
3: Oh my God.
4: Roderick does have, you know, like you're kind of making fun of his superstition here, Charles.
3: This is something I've never heard of. I mean.
4: But he told you though. Did he tell you that this is what he does, and that's why he?
3: Did he tell me I would see skin marks in his underwear? No.
4: Okay, so Roderick, this is why you're not.
3: I'm not making fun of anything.
4: Okay,
3: I'm concerned.
4: Roderick.
0: Yes.
4: So are you? And this.
0: I accept y'all's apology. Don't worry, I accept y'all's apology.
5: I'm not apologizing because you too old and grown. How old are you? And you wore skin marks for how long is the World Cup? That's like a month or two long.
0: Especially if you make it all the way to the finals, like Argentina did. So yeah, I'm warm.
4: Yeah. So World Cup is 39 days. Apparently.
5: Oh Lord. So, yeah, you had to smell.
4: So you've been wearing
0: y'all,
4: this.
0: Y'all get over it. It's a superstition and it works. Get
4: okay.
0: over it.
4: Okay. And you bet $1,000 on that game.
0: Yes.
2: That's still nasty. I'm sorry, bro.
4: Do you see her point at all?
3: I don't even know where to go from here.
4: Roger, do you hear her point at
0: all? Yeah, I hear it. I'm just not paying attention to it.
4: Got it.
0: It's over. It's a wrap.
4: Okay, so you're done with her.
3: I can't imagine having kids with someone who put his hygiene and quality of life before, you know, over a... I'm sorry. I can't even get my words out.
4: Yeah, no, I understand.
2: Yeah, no, my flabber has been gasted.
3: Raising a child.
4: Okay.
3: Imagine raising a child with this person and our son is looking at him like, oh, well, dad hasn't washed his ass in 40 days.
4: Well, it's not his butt. It's his underwear.
5: Uh-uh, you, that does not make sense. No, you do
4: you
5: not
4: do shower,
5: bathe.
4: Right, Roderick?
0: Yeah, I shower.
5: But you put on skin mark drawers.
3: Everything, and he was working out and everything. And it was underwear.
5: That sounds like a bad jock itch.
4: Obviously, he's not interested. Is there anything you'd like to say to her or anybody right now, Roderick? I appreciate you at least telling us. She just didn't know.
0: Go Argentina.
4: Yeah, all right. Okay. Man, that's a lot. That's a
2: nasty.
4: Lot. But I will say that there are a lot of guys, usually they're playing the sport. I don't know. I mean, maybe people who are in the betting culture, maybe they do have like a lucky pair of socks. I've heard lucky socks. I've heard lucky shirts. That can get
2: cool.
4: rank quick, but not
2: whatever.
4: Boxers.
2: Your drawers.
4: Yeah.
2: And she said it was skin marks.
4: I think she was probably exaggerating.
5: He didn't deny it. Yeah. He did not deny it.
4: You're right. 833-685-9595. What are your thoughts whenever it comes to this? Is this a deal breaker for you? Someone who has like a, you know, superstition
5: yes.
4: like this? So you would end it?
5: With him, yes.
4: Okay. Which is wild that he's the one that ended it with her because
5: right,
4: she made him.
5: Right. Yeah. Right.
4: All right, we'll take some calls. We'll be right back.
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2: So there are rumors around Kaisen and Tyla because they are just friends. She put it out there that they're just friends. She friends on him hard. That they went to Disney and everything and they were streaming together. But there was one awkward moment people are talking about. They were like in a photo booth and Kai like closed the curtain. And it was so funny because Tyla took the curtain and opened it back up like immediately. Like, she's like, what are you doing?
0: Stop trying to get out of the friend zone, dude. Just find someone else.
2: Yeah.
0: You know, come on. There's plenty of fish in the sea.
2: Right. Speaking of fish, Tyler Hubbard from Georgia Florida Line, he had a weird fishing trip. So apparently he's fishing. I don't know how this happened, but the hook got caught in the back of his head, like in his head.
0: That's crazy.
2: And you'd think, oh my gosh, let me call 911 or go to the hospital. Nope. This man got his wife to take the pliers and take it out of his head.
0: Yeah, there you go. And he walked it off. You know what? He's a man.
2: Nah, what was that? That is crazy.
0: Yeah, that is crazy.
2: But one thing I'm excited about, Macaulay Culkin is coming home. He is talking to Disney about doing a Home Alone sequel.
0: Shut up.
2: He brought the idea up, you know, in the past. And apparently they liked it, but they're talking. That's the first step.
0: That would be amazing.
2: Right? And it would be super sweet because his kids are, you know, growing up. It'd be sweet if they were part of it.
0: Right.
2: You know?
0: Next thing, though, another Christmas classic. And I guarantee you, I'm going to tell you, here's the setting. Just throwing this out there, okay? Macaulay Culkin is now the father.
2: Yes.
0: And then he has the kid and he has to deal with all the things that he put his parents through. Mm-hmm. And next thing you know, he leaves his child.
2: That'd be great.
0: What?
3: Yo, he didn't put his parents through nothing. His parents forgot him on vacation.
0: Oh, he was a little jerk and then they forgot him. You know, they had a lot of stuff going on.
2: His brother was really the jerk.
0: Yeah, his brother was
3: the rest of
0: jerk.
3: His siblings. He spilled the soda and his uncle said, oh, you're an idiot. You're an idiot. It was the uncle's fault, man. It's getting a bad rep, man. Yeah. For these kids, man.
0: Yeah, I guess you're right. Okay, fine. Whatever. You know what? I guarantee you, though, he's going to be the dad and that's going to be the angle.
2: I love that.
0: Brilliant angle, too.
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0: Owen?
1: I hope so.
0: No.
1: What?
0: AK was just drafted, and he said he has decided not to leave just yet. He's the right-hand pitcher, and he announced that he will return for his senior season.
1: That's
0: because
1: crazy.
0: Clemson still has unfinished business, he said.
1: Okay, well, I hope you guys win a championship.
0: Yeah, well, I mean, that's great.
1: Maybe hey, listen, he'll get a better offer.
0: That's too...

0: you coming in or what?
1: One station, all the hits. We will never stop. Number one for hit music.
2: Hey.

0: Hey, Dex, Barbie T, B93.7. Survey Says is coming up next. These guys asked thousands of parents, and they found that parents spend nearly three full work weeks a year doing this whenever it comes to their kids. What do you think this is?
1: I'm going to say homework.
0: Homework?
1: Yeah.
0: Interesting. I feel like it would be more than that. You know? 3 weeks?
1: I don't know.
0: Not enough. I feel like sometimes, man, my parents, maybe it was because I was dumb. They would spend way more time. All right. How about this? We'll go ahead and give you the answer to that and the rest of the survey says next.

0: All right, so big survey came out, said, asked parents, you know, how much time do you spend on this? And they said 3 full work weeks a year.
1: Whew, okay.
0: All right, so if you have a kid, you've added 3 full work weeks when it comes to just this. Barbie said?
1: I said homework.
0: Homework. Jack, do you have a guess on this one?
2: I was going to say like some like travel sports, athletics, picking up from school, you know?
0: You know what, Jack? Actually, I'll give you the win on that one.
1: Oh, ooh. Yeah.
0: Driving your children.
1: Everywhere.
0: Everywhere. Right.
1: Yeah. I mean, the kids know how to Uber now, right?
2: Well, hey, my sister does travel volleyball. Uh-huh. And, oh, my God, you'd have to be in, like, Valdosta, the most randomest town on, like, Thursday.
1: I'm scared of that place.
2: Like, during school and stuff, so.
0: Parents estimate spending at least 38 minutes a day driving children to school and activities, and then you spread that throughout the school year, and then all, like, what Jack was saying, on trips, if they are doing extracurricular,
1: out in like Kansas or somewhere. He flies all the time. His kid plays soccer.
0: Yeah.
1: And then don't let your kids be on winning teams.
0: Right. Yeah. Because then you have to go to state.
1: Championships.
2: Right. You're hopping on a plane.
1: Yeah.
0: Exactly. And then I thought this was kind of wild. Would you choose to either inherit nothing or have to clean out all the junk from, you know, a family member passing away?
1: Oof.
2: I'd clean out the junk.
1: I'd clean out.
2: I enjoy organizing. Yeah. That's my thing.
0: 49% of U.S. respondents. That's interesting, Jack. So 49% of U.S. respondents would rather inherit nothing than have to handle all of their relatives' belongings whenever it comes to cleaning out the place.
1: Wow.
2: Hey, let me know.
1: my friend, her mom just passed, and she had to go clean out her place, and she's got like a new bedroom suit, like couches. Like now her whole entire home has new furniture, basically.
0: Right.
1: So, I mean, that's like a blessing in disguise, you know?
2: It's just a blessing in general. Except, well, your family member dying. Never mind. Shoot.
0: Yeah. Wow, guys. You guys just got real dark.
1: I'm just saying.
2: I had to think it through.
1: I'd rather have that stuff and have like their spirit. I'd feel like they're still with me, you know?
0: When my dad passes away, I'm going to have a few special things. That's it.
1: I want your dad's books.
0: No.
2: Yeah, I want some stuff from your dad, too.
0: Well, I'll keep some of the good books, and you can have all the rest.
1: Oh, wow, I get the trash?
0: Yeah, well.
1: My dad. He's that sibling.
0: He's my dad, too. No,
1: he's not. He's my father.
0: Oh, please. Okay. I can. Anybody looks at us, they'll know who's dad.
1: What, really?
0: Yeah, well.
1: Okay.
0: How about that?
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0: Dex and Barbie T right here at B93.7. All right, so two zones away, we're getting into real or fake news headlines. These are headlines running by Barbie T. She's got to figure out if it's real or completely made up, and we always give you one early on, right?
1: So, what you got?
0: Scientists have decided, hey, you know what? We've got to go to drastic measures to save the marmot, which is basically like a groundhog. It's a cute, bigger creature, though. It's a little bit bigger than a groundhog. I'll tell you that much, right?
1: Why are we saving them?
0: Because they're struggling. Apparently, the populations are struggling. So what did they decide to do? Scientists have put the marmot on OnlyFans.
1: Ew.
0: Yeah.
1: Like, okay.
0: Now on the main stage, marmot. I have no idea if that sounds that way. Anyways, they're hoping that people will subscribe to their OnlyFans page. They're going to be putting marmot pictures up there. I don't think they're dressing them up.
1: Oh, wait a minute. What kind of content are they going to post?
0: I mean, just regular marmot content. You know, they're not going to be dressing them up or anything. They ain't going to be on a pole. I'm kidding.
1: I'm saying, but like.
0: No. No.
1: No videos.
0: No.
1: Okay, good.
0: I mean, they're videos, but they're like, you know, innocent, I would hope.
1: Keep that to National Geographic.
0: Yeah. So.
1: You know.
0: I went to great lengths if this is fake.
1: I'm going to say real news.
0: Yeah.
1: People get weird.
0: Yeah, sure. Absolutely. To save a species, right?
1: Sure.
0: They're doing it to save him.
1: Yeah, I bet. Okay. Is PETA okay with this?
0: No, I have no idea. All right, so here's what we'll do. We'll tell you the answer to that and the rest of the headlines coming up next. Real or fake news headlines next.

0: Hey, Dex, Barbie T, B93.7. It's time. Real or fake news headlines. These are headlines running by Barbie T. She's got to figure out if it's real or completely made up. You can play along in the car, see how well you do. So the first story, kind of crazy. Scientists have decided, hey, you know what? The only way we can save these marmots is if we start taking some pictures and videos and post marmots on OnlyFans. People can subscribe.
1: To the marmot content.
0: The marmots count content. If you don't know what a marmot is, it looks kind of like a groundhog, but bigger. Oof. So, you said?
1: I said real news.
0: You're going to stick with it?
1: Sure.
0: That's correct.
1: What?
0: Yes.
1: I was almost about to say fake news.
0: I wish you would have.
1: Because it's just
0: so close.
1: Like, ooh, what?
0: Yeah. UCLA researchers, of course, LA, studied the yellow-bellied marmot in Colorado, and they said, man, there's some trouble things going on here. Their species is in threat, so we need to figure out how to do this. And in LA fashion, they took pictures and put it on OnlyFans. And
1: wow.
0: Only Marms is what it's going to be called for their page, if you want to go

0: subscribe to the content. That money goes to help preserve the marmots.
1: Oh, man, I'm pretty sure some people joined with some dark thoughts.
0: I hope not. Gosh, you'd think that would be pretty obvious.
1: It's OnlyFans.
0: Yeah, I know. I get it. The video content they're sharing is marmots playing, socializing, digging. They dig a lot, apparently. So they're just like groundhogs, I feel like.
1: Sure.
0: Yeah. Next story.
1: Why don't they just mix them?
0: What do you mean?
1: Groundhogs and a marmot.
0: Oh, okay, no. You want to keep the species, like, kind of on the path. You know what I'm saying?
1: Sure.
0: They're not the same. Next story. Jeez. Pokemon. Apparently, these Pokemon cards are getting a little extreme so that, you know, at these different conventions where they're selling them, they decided to do facial recognition as a mandatory thing in order to get into the Pokemon conventions. That way they can get rid of the scalpers. Boop. We've seen you before. Get out.
1: Real news.
0: You gonna say real news?
1: I don't know. Oh, yeah. Whatever. Real news.
0: You can change if you want.
1: Real news. Ah! Gotta catch them all, Pokemon!
0: Right. Well, so they're having the same problem that, you know, ticket scalpers at the concerts are having, or tickets, you know, concert tickets. And so they decided we're going to put, this is in Japan, they're putting facial recognition scanners at 5 pop-up card stores in Japan to try to stop scalpers from buying up all of the trending cards. And so apparently this is going to be going on from now until August the 16th in Japan cities across Japan. And, man... That way, elementary school kids can actually get some of the good cards.
1: I love that.
0: Good for them.
1: Heck yeah.
0: All right. Last story, just for fun. Self-proclaimed witch. She believes in all of those things, right? She has a crystal ball. Problem is, she put it too close to the window. What happens when sunlight goes into a crystal ball?
1: Ooh, it heats up like it exploded.
0: It magnifies and it ends up catching her house on fire.
1: Shut up.
0: Her house burned down when she was away because of her crystal ball.
1: No way. Fake news. I'm going to say fake news. Ah, gotcha.
0: Man, you killed it today.
1: Yeah.
0: I got to do better with these stories.
1: Heck yeah, baby.
0: All right, hopefully you got a perfect score as well. That wraps it up. Real or fake news headlines.

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0: 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If you haven't heard about, you know, teen takeovers and all that kind of stuff, I mean, it's all over the U.S. Like,
1: oh,
0: we're seeing
1: gosh,
0: this all over the
1: place.
0: It's
1: so annoying.
0: Right? So another teen takeover, this time in Lawrence County. They called it a street takeover. And 29 people ended up getting arrested.
1: Like,
0: Lawrence County is not playing around.
1: What's the point?
0: So the event was promoted online, turned Lawrence County intersection into an unauthorized street party. So the idea was that they were just going to take over the street section. No one's going to be able to drive through. And so 29 kids ended up getting arrested.
1: Yeah, now you look crazy.

0: What time is it?
1: It's time for some hit music.
0: I asked you what time it is.
1: Time for all the hits, baby.
0: Jeez, for a smart speaker, you're not so smart.
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Here's the latest, one of my favorites by her. It's Folded.

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1: Hey, what's happening? 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I'm so excited. 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